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11: 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Nebraska's Axelina Johansson has won the Hondo Award for track and field, becoming the first Husker track athlete in school history to earn the honor. She joins fellow Husker Jordy Fromm as finalist for the Honda Cup, giving annually to the nation's top female college athlete. The winner will be announced on July 27th on CBS Sports Network. Two Huskers are headed to the MLB Draft Combine. Carson Yasa and Ty Horn will participate in the showcase this week in Phoenix, with Yasa ranked 171st on MLB.com's top 200 draft prospects. The MLB Draft takes place next month during All-Star Week in Philadelphia. 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Oklahoma currently leads North Carolina 2-0 at the top of the third in Game 3 of the College World Series, with the national title on the line. 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
13: Infield to the right as well. Heron to the line, her one ball pitch. Ava swings and drives this one to center. Johnson going back. It's good. It's good. Huskers win. Huskers win. Huskers win. Huskers win. 5-3 on the Cusack two-run home run.
14: 5:58 to go in the first half of play as Jamarcus Lawrence trots it into the front court, picked up by Cooper Campbell. Bounce pass, left corner, three ball. Sanford got another one. Five of them. Sanford exhorting the crowd, and they oblige. And the Huskers are up 11.
15: Keelan Smith, the motion man from left to right. Snap, quick screen near left, leaping catch from Hunter. Leaks through, breaks an ankle tackle. There he goes, Hunter, 40, 35, 30. Hunter all the way. That just might be your dagger.
12: Now, here are your hosts, Jessica Cootey and Kyle Crooks, on the Huskers Radio Network.
16: Welcome back, hour number two of Sports Nightly. I had to start this hour off because I left off three great dads when I was wishing everybody a happy Father's Day.
10: How dare you?
16: Jeff Griesch on the air with Matt Cotney. Mm-hmm. And then also Kent and Jeff with Men's Hoops. I apologize. I was kind of running through that, and there's a lot of dads, and so I apologize for missing you. But, hey, Jeff Grisha's son, Jackson, is the SID for track and field, and he might be in the running for MVP of the communications office this year for me.
10: Wow, that's some heavy talk.
16: I know.
10: Why is that? Why is he the MVP?
16: He was great. I worked with him a lot this year, and he every time I needed something or needed an interview, he was got us lined up really quickly. He responded. I mean, all of them are, but, I thought he did a great job. And he's just a student.
10: Did you hear that sound? That's the sound of Seamus punching a wall somewhere in his office.
16: I didn't say Seamus was not in the running.
10: Keith Mann.
16: There might be a list of finalists.
10: These are goats. These are all-timers. These are historical figures. Matt Smith.
16: Well, you know what? There might be a finalist list of eight.
10: Wow. You know what?
16: That's no, but Jackson works. Does a great job, so I had to give him a shot.
10: It's a great group.
16: You know what else we talked about in the break? Camden with another brilliant idea is to have a meet and greet with Kyle Crooks during the show.
10: Meet and greet, huh?
16: Yeah.
10: As long as I don't have to go anywhere, I'm good.
16: I think we need to do it at, where did you guys suggest the other day? Brothers?
10: You'd love that.
16: You want to be out with the people.
10: They are very big on the 20, they are very big on the gimmick night. So, led by Camden, 25-cent wings, which we've gone over this. Essentially, they're chicken nuggets. There's no bones that exist in these said wings.
16: I'm really disappointed you let the interns down, though, in you. I mean, I'm disappointed in you.
10: Let them down how? There was never an expectation
16: really
10: that I was going
16: to
10: show up.
16: He was going to buy you wings.
10: I don't need them to buy me 25. If anything, I should be buying them.
16: Christopher's over there giving you a yellow card.
10: Yellow card? Oh, wow. World Cup. By the way, Emery's update, Messi, new record holder for goals in a World Cup. That's big time.
16: So that was another thing I did in Chicago. Went to a bar that was rooting very heavily for Messi, and it was loud. It was crazy.
10: So what did you experience in Chicago outside of Wrigley? Did you have deep dish pizza?
16: Oh, every night.
10: Every night? So what?
16: No, I did the tavern style a couple nights, and then I did do...
10: What's tavern style again?
16: Thin and crispy.
10: Thin crust. Yeah. Okay, that's like the opposite of what Chicago style pizza
16: is. No, they say Chicago style tavern, so...
10: Usually Chicago pizza you eat with a fork and knife. It's the super deep dish.
16: Well, I think they are good for both.
10: Did you go to a specific restaurant?
16: I went to multiple, so I... every day I eat pizza there, so...
10: Okay.
16: What else did I do? I saw the Navy Pier. But I worked quite a bit. I actually interviewed one of the quarterbacks that kind of battles with Trey a little bit on the top of the list of national quarterbacks. He was actually here this weekend, Israel Abrams.
10: Okay.
16: So that was pretty cool. It was a lot of fun. But the highlight of the week that I was gone was my dad and I played in the Father's Day tournament.
10: Yes, let's hear it.
16: And it was the best finish we've ever had. I played the round of my life through 9 holes, and we finished 3rd in the B flight.
10: About the other 9 holes?
16: I got through 14 playing really well, and then I got tired. I'm just not in shape to play 18 yet.
10: Okay, and so you were playing in a women's league here in Lincoln.
16: Yes, I am. They only play 9, though.
10: To get ready, though, for this event. So you're saying that all paid off.
16: Well, except it's only 9, but yes, I played really good 9 holes.
10: Well, you were using those 9 holes in preparation for these 18.
16: Yes, but we actually finished. We were one of the... I guess one of the leaders, and especially in our group that we were playing, that coming off the first 9, we started on the back 9, but when we finished the first 9, we were the leaders of our group and a couple of the groups behind us, but we just couldn't finish it out. But
10: how's your dad shoot?
16: He's good. I mean, he's like basically a scratch golfer.
10: Golf every day?
16: Yeah. So he just basically played the last 5 holes by himself, so, or 4 holes.
10: Your dad must be all in on this game right now then.
16: Yes.
10: Because he's Oklahoma through and through.
16: Yes, and it's his side of the family that's on this.
10: Okay.
16: On this team, so.
10: So he's not watching or listening to this show right now.
16: He's absolutely not. He's definitely not like Brenda. Not as dedicated as Brenda.
10: I'll get a text about that, too.
16: All right, so moving on. A little bit of breaking news. Dusty May has headed back to the NBA, going to be the head coach of the Dallas Mavericks. Just won the NCAA championship. There's, you know, some reports out of why he left. I don't know if they're true or not, but just some articles that have come out, some reports that just sounded like maybe he never had any intention of staying in college basketball very long. Were you surprised to see that?
17: No.
16: Yeah.
17: I think the way that on a yearly basis, and who knows, maybe there's different reasons that come out as to why he left. But for me, the yearly free agency that takes place in college hoops, college sports in general, it can wear guys down, and he's already reached the mountaintop, right? It's fairly similar to Jim Harbaugh, right? He wins a national championship in 23, and then he jets, and of course there are NCAA reasons as to why he jumps ship and heads to the Chargers to be the head coach, but it's very similar. It's a less stress of a lifestyle. There's, you know, you have to be high strung, of course, to coach in the NBA, but it's a different kind of beast to be a head coach at the college level. There's a lot more events that you have to be at. There's a lot more of a CEO aspect to it. There's a lot more babysitting. You're not just the head coach, but you're the GM too. You have to be in on a lot of those negotiations and conversations. And at that point, you probably get sick of it. And you want to, if you're going to go to any spot in the NBA, it's got to be a franchise that's well set up for the future. You got Cooper Flagg there too. That's a cornerstone player in the NBA.
16: I guess here's what's the most interesting to me now. I think this is the first time since they've changed the rules that the transfer portal will open for 15 days if your head coach leaves outside of the transfer portal windows. Now, does this affect the Michigan players? I don't know, but it is interesting. Isn't this probably the first time, I guess, on a major program like Michigan that we're going to see this happen?
17: Yeah, and I wouldn't expect a whole lot of movement just because of, you know, how good of a program Michigan is and the opportunity. You could have guys on the bench that maybe want to find different opportunities. So they already have an interim head coach that is situated there, Michael Boynton, who I believe he was the head coach at Oklahoma State at one point.
16: It's his son, I believe. It's Junior.
17: Mike Boynton Jr. So
16: yeah,
17: he's the interim head coach. So he's going to take over the reins, and who knows, if he has a great season, does he have the opportunity to potentially win that job? They could go out and get the cream of the crop to take that job, right? With the resources that Michigan has, you know, it's not the resources of a Michigan football, right? But the cachet that's been built up with the national championship, you could probably have your pick of the guy that you want to take over at Michigan. So is this a 1 year stopgap, or is this somebody that you could see take over the program for good?
16: What's interesting though too is, okay, so it's well after you've locked up your roster, how many people have money to go after these Michigan guys, you know? I mean, I know there's a lot of programs that probably have unlimited funds, whether we can not go down that rabbit hole just yet, but there are programs that probably might try to get a bug in the ear of one of those Michigan players now that it's open and they're available again. But I just don't know if, you know, with as much money as being poured into that program, if anybody could even afford any of these guys. If they do, they'll probably make room for it if they can. But it's just a little bit of a awkward time, I guess, if a guy wants to enter the portal at this point.
17: Random fact, Dusty May's number's in my phone.
16: What?
17: He is.
16: Most famous person in your phone?
17: That's a good question.
16: Hey, the interns are wanting you to call him right now, see if he'll do an interview.
17: Not a shot. It's probably not the same. I had his number from when he was an assistant at Florida, so his number's probably changed three times because he's gone to FAU, then to Michigan, now to the NBA, so his number's probably changed three times over. But I'll get you an answer to that question. I have a decent amount. I think I could maybe wow you with a name in my contact list.
16: Okay.
17: What about you?
16: I'm good.
17: JR, Jim Ross.
16: I do have.
17: We
16: still got to get on.
17: I'm not sure Jim's doing all that well right now. I know he's in the hospital right now,
16: yeah.
17: So hopefully he gets better and we can have him on this summer.
16: He's great. I love that guy. He's awesome. I mean, I've got Kyler Murray and Baker.
17: That's pretty good. I don't have that beat.
16: I'll have to go through. And this has probably changed too, although I did maybe text him in the last year or so. Buddy Hield.
17: Okay. That's pretty big.
16: Yeah.
17: I never got any of the numbers of the athletes really.
16: Well, I had to do so many interviews with them. I got a lot of the guys, you know, from here too, just because it's like, oh, let's tell them how to get to the studio kind of thing.
17: Yeah.
16: So, if this is the same, I've got Trae Young's.
17: Well, you should congratulate him on his contract today. $212 million.
16: I saw that. Yeah. So let's call him too.
17: Let's call Trey. Hey, new segment.

0: to Lincoln.
1: Thank you. It's really nice. I like the city. There's a lot of different food options to go to and stuff.
0: And you have already been able to be around the team a lot, too. How has that been, just kind of getting settled in with the girls?
1: Yeah, we've had, like, 2 weeks of workouts and practices, and it's fun just getting to know everybody more than just the scouting report. Yeah, it's just fun to learn, like, what everyone likes to do and stuff and get more connected.
0: You know, one thing about this team, and they come in a lot. I talk to a lot of the players, and they always talk about how much time they spend with each other, and it's real. And I think a lot of teams probably say that, but mm-hmm. I think it's actually genuine and legit with this team. So yeah. Has that been helpful for you to kind of get settled in, is just how much time they spend together?
1: Yeah, no, definitely. I feel like I already know these people for, like, a long time already. We've been on, like, pool, went by the pool a lot. People have been coming over to the house. It's been really fun.
0: Do you guys have, like, watch parties for anything right now going on, like, for TV shows?
1: Well, most of us are actually watching Love Island, so we'd be gossiping about what's going on there now.
0: Yeah. You like the season?
1: Mm-hmm. Yeah. It's kind of fun, actually.
0: Well, let's go back to your decision. You played at Virginia, then Indiana, and so obviously familiar with the Big Ten, familiar with Nebraska, but when you got in the transfer portal, what were you looking for?
1: This year I was looking for a place where I could showcase my offensive game more, not just being a defensive player. I wanted to just have a big role in the team, help lead the team, and get to the tournament.
0: What, just I guess from the outside perspective, did you like about this team when you played against them?
1: Yeah, I think that I love the passes. I think they averaged like 18 assists a game or something like that, and that's something that really is important to me, to be a team that can share the ball, everybody. I also like the way they played. Both the 4 and the 5 is very interchangeable offensively. So that was like the main key for me, to be able to do both, so I could be both outside and inside.
0: I guess so. On that note, Amy Williams talked about that when they announced your decision to transfer here, that you fit perfectly into this system. Why mm-hmm. does your game translate so well into what this program tries to do night in and night out on a basketball court?
1: Yeah, it's basically because of the 4 and 5 being interchangeable. The first one gets there is the one that's going to be low, and then if you're trailing in, you're going to be high. And I like to shoot the ball when I'm open, so being able to, like, basically showcase that I can read the game a little bit more, attack closeouts. I like to post up too. Like, I kind of like to do a little bit of everything, and the system here fits that.
0: How exciting is that as a forward that you do have the freedom to take open looks from the outside?
1: Yeah, that was the most exciting thing to come here to do. I'm really happy with Coach Amy's, the way she's coaching me and believing in me. So I just think it's going to fit very good.
0: What about playing inside Pinnacle Bank Arena when you played here? What was that like? What was your perspective, I guess, as an opposing player?
1: Yeah, it was a good arena. I liked the gym. Obviously, we did not win that game, so I didn't like it at the time. But I like that there's a lot of people coming to the gym. There's a lot of supporters here, so that's very fun.
0: You've kind of got a sense of Husker Nation already,
1: mm-hmm.
0: what they're like and how they yeah. support their sports?
1: Yeah.
0: You've had a lot of experience playing, not just college basketball, coming in here as a senior, but also playing for your national team out of Sweden.
1: Mm-hmm.
0: What has that provided you in terms of growing your game? How has that been playing on that level in terms of the playing for the Swedish national team?
1: I think it's helped my IQ a lot. I've been obviously in 2 different schools already in college and also playing for the national team. There's a lot of different rules in Europe that sometimes is allowed or isn't allowed to do here, like travels and things like that. But I think I have a different way of reading the game, and I could, like, help the team with, like, giving some suggestions of how to do some stuff, just because, like, I've seen a lot. And, yeah, I just think I'm, like, a little bit more broad, I guess.
0: How special is that for you to have that kind of opportunity to play for, you know, your nation and all these kinds of different levels and, you know, potentially you're talking like potential maybe

0: Olympics, European Championships. Do you ever sit back and think about, wow, I get to wear this jersey?
1: Yeah, obviously, it's always a pride to play for your country. And it's always going to be fun just to put the jersey on and play for everyone at home. I don't really think about it that much when you're in it. It's more like afterwards that you can reflect on the stuff that happened.
0: How do you balance everything? Because how long's the flight?
1: Well, I have to take like 3 flights to get home.
0: Yeah.
1: So like everything together is usually around like 18 hours.
0: Almost a
1: like
0: full
1: that.
0: Day.
1: Yeah.
0: Yeah, but you're still kind of going back and doing some stuff as you're, and you have been, right, throughout your college career. So how have you been able to balance like doing both? And not to mention, hey, you're also a student.
1: Yeah. I think it's just time management. If you want to do it, you can do it. And I haven't really had a problem with the jet lag. So I could be able to go home like very easily. Like now that we have our June break, I'm going to go home for like a week. And just to see my family is always a good like refresh start kind of thing.
0: How often does your family get to watch you play? Are they streaming, I'm sure?
1: Yeah, they try. It was really hard last year to stream it just because they're in Europe and the time difference and things. But I sent the game afterwards always to them.
0: Tell us about your basketball beginnings. Like, where did the sport begin for you?
1: It's kind of funny. I really didn't know what basketball was when I grew up in the beginning. I got introduced to the game by my first coach. She came to a PE lesson in, I think it was called elementary school. Mm-hmm. Yeah. And then she was just like explaining what basketball is and be like, hey, you guys can come and play and it's free and stuff like that. So I just went to a practice and I guess I liked the game and I stick with it.
0: Were you automatically good in the beginning?
1: I mean, I was kind of tall for my age in the beginning, so people liked me for that. And now, obviously, a lot of people grown up and not that tall anymore. But yeah, so I kind of had a little advantage in that sense.
0: So then what was the process from that very first practice to you becoming, you know, someone that could play on the national team and then being recruited to play college in the United States? How was that process for you?
1: Well, I got recruited to play in the United States after I started playing with the national team. And I kind of started from a young age when I was 13. And then from the first European Championships, there's a lot of scouts that come and watch the games. And after that, they just, whoever they like, they keep watching them in their homes too. So I had a few coaches come to Sweden and talk to me, talk to my family and stuff like that. And then it's like, please, parents, can I come? They didn't want to let me go first just because, like, it's so far. Mm-hmm. But I kind of persuade them. So
0: why was that something you wanted to do so badly?
1: I think for people in Europe to come over to the States is very good because obviously there's a bigger platform here and it's kind of a little bit easier to get seen. And in case you want to go professional, that more people can see you and then obviously take the next steps.
0: So in terms of just, I know you're obviously wanting to be more offensive here, but what about your game specifically? What do you want to focus on and get better in here with Nebraska?
1: I mean, there's a lot of things that I want to get better at, but I think just being more consistent in my shot, defensively, not having a lot of points in the paint, which I think was a little bit of a problem last year with this team. And then I think that I could be a part that could help with that point, with that thing. Just getting more rebounds. And yeah, I think just being more consistent, attacking a little bit more too with off the bounce.
0: Yeah, that balance, because you know, you talked about you wanted to be more offensive. Mm-hmm. You obviously can do things on the defensive end. How do you balance? Hey, I want to contribute that, but I still want to be somebody that's
1: yeah,
0: very big contributor on the defensive end.
1: Just getting in good shape so you don't feel like you need to take reps off in the game. That's like one of the biggest things, I think. If you're in good shape, you can handle everything, I guess.
0: What's also the importance of you being able to provide the experience of playing in the Big Ten? Why is that so significant for this team to have somebody that's played basketball but also in this conference?
1: Well, I think there's a few returners already in the team, and they help us all, like the newbies, all the freshmen and me, obviously, too. Just the way that they do it here, their standard. I like how they already set up goals that we have to follow this year. And I think we all are on the same page. And then, like, if there's a thing in practice that I see that I could, like, help with someone and, like, just give my opinion on something, and everybody's just open to hear. So I think that's a really good thing that our team is doing.
0: Is it good, though, that, because, I mean, the Big Ten is different. It's a grind. You're cross-country. There's some pretty physical teams, and it's all different, right? There's all different kinds of teams, and you feel like you can help in that regard, and being that you know this conference and you know what it takes to win in this conference.
1: Mm-hmm. Yeah, obviously, it wasn't a great year for my team last year either, so I just am very motivated to start winning a lot. And I think I have a pretty good sense of everybody in the conference, like the team-wise and the way that they play. Because I kind of remember the scouting reports already, like from, I don't know, it's something with me. I just don't forget them that much. But yeah, so when it comes to playing a certain team, that I could give my opinions on that too a little bit.
0: What was the scouting report on Nebraska?
1: I don't know if I'm supposed to say that.
0: Well, I guess what was it on maybe somebody like Britt Prince?
1: Well, obviously, she's a three-level scorer, mm-hmm. and she can do a little bit of everything, so a lot of focus is on her.
0: Is that exciting to get to play with somebody like that? I mean, obviously, she's an elite passer, mm-hmm. but she's going to find her open shooters. Is that fun to get to play with somebody like that?
1: It's very fun. I'm very excited to play with her. I'll just say that. Yeah.
0: What do you like to do when you're not playing basketball? Like, what do Husker fans need to know beyond the basketball part of you?
1: Well, I love to bench wash, different movies, shows. I like to go shopping a little bit, uh-huh. try new places for food.
0: Big foodie?
1: Yeah.
0: Big foodie?
1: Yeah.
0: Nice. Well, I guess just you've been a part of Teebs, and now you guys you got a lot of returners, but you got some freshmen, mm-hmm. got a couple transfers. So how do you guys continue to gel during this time before you guys really hit the floor for preseason practices?
1: I mean, we play a lot of pickup just for everybody to, like, without the coaches, just for everyone just to basically get to know each other on the court. We do a lot off the court too, but on the court is very important for me to just know what my teammate wants to do, so I'll put them in the right position. They could put me in the right positions to, like, succeed.
0: All right, well, let's close this out. I got some fun questions for you, okay?
1: Okay.
0: Who was your favorite athlete growing up? Could be basketball, non-basketball.
1: I really liked Zlatan Ibrahimovic, which is a soccer player. His mentality was something that I looked up to a little bit when I was a young kid.
0: Are you big into the World Cup right now?
1: Not that much. Yeah, but I seen a few games.
0: Who's your biggest mentor in the sport of basketball?
1: I don't see a specific person as a mentor. I see, like, everyone that I see is doing something good. I always take a little bit from that. But obviously looking at, like, everybody in the W, watching some NBA games and stuff like that, mm-hmm. the big guys, like, I just, everything I see, I just try to adapt a little bit and try to take it in.
0: Like that. Okay, you said you're a foodie. Mm-hmm. What's your favorite meal? If you had to, you know, top of the list of your go-to meal, what's at the top?
1: Well, I don't know if you are going to know what this food is. It's from my culture at home. I'm Aramaic. So my mom makes this food, or like my grandma. It's called kebab labaniye. It's kind of like a yogurt sauce thing-ish with, like, meat in it.
0: Okay. I like it. You said you like to binge watch. So what's your favorite shows to binge watch?
1: I'm rewatching Gossip Girl right now. Okay. So
0: there's a lot of seasons of that,
1: yeah,
0: right?
1: Yeah. So I love that one. I like Peaky Blinders, Prison Break. I can mention a few, like, a lot of different ones, but that's, like, the top right now.
0: Okay, what's your favorite movie?
1: I like Grown Ups, the first one.
0: Okay.
1: Yeah.
0: I like it. Do you have any hidden talents?
1: I can walk really quick.
0: Like, race walk, yeah. Ski walk? I like it. And then, do you have a nickname?
1: People just call me E.
0: E, here. Okay, so fans call you E, you're cool with that.
1: Yeah.
0: Yeah? And then, what's your proudest basketball moment so far?
1: Oh, I don't know. It might be when we won the Nordic Championship with the Swedish national team. I think it was U18, something like that. But I had a really good game, and I think I scored the final bucket for us to win. It was like a game winner.
0: That's awesome. That's fun. What's your biggest motivator?
1: My family. I want to do everything that I can do to help them. And obviously, putting God first. Just with his help, I feel like I can do everything I want.
0: All right, last thing. Can you say Go Big Red in Swedish?
1: I don't know if there's a direct query.
0: What would you tell your parents to say?
1: Just go. Kom igen, stora rada.
0: Wait, one more time. I like that.
1: Kom igen, stora rada.
0: I like it. That's so great. That's so cool. I guess last thing, just wrapping up, how excited are you to be here in Lincoln and be a Husker?
1: Super excited. I hope everybody comes and watch.
0: I like it. Already promoting the games. That's good stuff. Well, thank you so much for being here. It was great chatting with you, and looking forward to big things from you here coming up this season.
1: Thank you for having me.
0: Again, that was Odessa Noyon, part of our Nebraska Newcomer Podcast, presented by Blue Cross and Blue Shield of Nebraska. Kyle, let's hear your Go Big Red in Swedish.
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0: 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Welcome back to Sports Nightly. Kyle Crooks, I'm Jessica Cootie, and it's time for one of our summer series segments. And tonight, I'm told they added a segment when I wasn't here, but well, I guess we'll see if I decide to continue it on. But this one will continue, pop culture with Camden. So, Camden, what do you have for us tonight?
20: Yeah, just a couple. Tonight.
0: Have you lined up a sponsor for this yet, by the way?
20: Not yet. We gotta
2: get
20: to the
2: a
20: sales
2: name
20: team.
2: First.
0: Yeah. Well, all right.
20: And we do need a name. We went through some music today, Josh and I did. So starting tomorrow, okay. We'll have a bed.
2: Non-copyright music, I would imagine.
20: Yep. Okay. So starting tomorrow, we'll have music for Chris's segment. So just look forward to that.
0: Okay.
2: So it's a little harder to kill once Jess eventually does.
20: Yes. At least there's more elements and time, you know.
2: Correct.
0: I love the trivia.
2: We'll see after tomorrow.
0: CSD segment is not getting killed. All right, Cannon, what do you have for us?
20: Okay. Well, Alex Warren just performed in Omaha this past week, and he's a musician. And apparently he has a super fan named Michaela. Saw this on TikTok.
2: Okay.
20: She's been at 24 of his shows on this current tour.
0: Wow.
20: So who would you follow?
0: Current tour.
20: Yeah. Who would you follow around the country on their tour and see their shows over and over and over again?
0: I'd probably say Bruno Mars. I heard he puts on a really great concert. I like his music.
20: Are you
0: I
20: also like current one?
2: Is have you ever seen him?
0: Yeah, and it's really expensive. And I think he's coming to Omaha.
2: Are you going?
0: No.
2: You went to the Jonas Brothers, did you not last year?
0: I did, but
20: I'm
0: not like a huge fan of their music. They put on a good show. I also, that's what I want to see is a good show. I heard is that he's like dancing. His band's really involved. So I don't know if I would follow anybody around that much, but if I had to pick one, it'd probably be Bruno Mars.
20: So I
0: haven't seen him, so I'd
20: Bruno.
0: Like to see him. What?
20: A friend that went when he was in Chicago just.
0: And
20: like
0: he was good?
20: And said it was good, yeah.
0: Yeah.
2: You probably know the answer to it.
20: Coldplay. Do we have another one besides Coldplay, maybe?
2: I'm going to see Post Malone this summer. That's up there.
20: Yeah.
2: Although he hasn't been selling all that well, tickets wise, which is surprising to me. You'd have to come back to me on that because I have a clear one.
20: Yes, I figured Coldplay would be because that's a really good show.
2: That is. Those tickets will sell out quick whenever they go on their next tour.
20: Yeah. I think we're going, right?
2: I'm trying to get them here.
20: Yeah.
2: You know?
0: Oh, you're petitioning
20: to the
0: concert folks here, the event folks. All right, what's next?
20: CSD also said 50 Cent for you.
2: Okay. I did know that. That was Trivia Tuesday. Knew his first album.
20: Was that someone you'd follow?
2: I wouldn't see that live now. I wouldn't see 50 live.
20: Okay. Another thing that came out just today, ESPN SportsCenter anchor Linda Cohn is retiring after 34 years at the end of June. So I was curious who your favorite sports media personalities were growing up and why.
0: Tom Rinaldi.
20: Just storytelling?
0: Yep.
2: You were in a Rinaldi piece, were you not, for Greg? 2 years ago?
0: Well, he redid the one that the Big Ten Network did.
2: Yeah. Okay.
0: But I wasn't actually in that, I don't think.
2: You were in the original one, Big Ten Network.
0: But, and I got to meet him. He's wonderful. He's really great. But, no, I started off, obviously, doing interviews, telling feature stories. My goal was to make people cry. Tom Rinaldi makes people cry. So it just makes you feel, you know? Okay. So I was always Tom Rinaldi. And also Stacey Dales, because she is a basketball player at OU I looked up to and then also went on to broadcasting. So those two, I know that automatically.
2: Not to brag, but the person that I looked up to the most as a kid was on this show last year when I got hired almost a year ago from today, Ian Eagle.
0: Mm.
2: So I would say he's obviously up there, but Mike Francesa growing up was a right. He's still hosts a podcast, but he was the host of Afternoon Drive in New York City. And I would listen to him and Chris Russo, who now has grown a lot more in fame because he's on Stephen A's show. But they would do a show together for 5.5 hours every afternoon from Monday to Friday, and I'd watch every second of it.
0: All right, we got 2 minutes, so rapid fire these.
20: Okay, one left. Toy Story 5 came out this past
0: another
20: weekend.
0: Another Disney thing?
20: Sort of. And it earned more than $160 million domestically, the highest debut in the franchise's history, the second highest opening for an animated feature behind The Incredibles 2, which secured $182.7 million back in 2018. So it brought up this question. What was your favorite childhood toy growing up?
2: Probably my wrestlers, WWE wrestlers, or championship belt. I had the actual belts I bought.
20: Like WWE? Yeah.
0: I was pretty big when Furby. I was little, pretty big into Care Bears.
20: Okay.
0: My mom tried to sell them in a garage sale. I threw a fit, so she still has them up in the attic. So,
20: okay. How much are they going for now?
0: I have no idea. They're probably old, but I was, when I was little, up until, I don't know how long the Care Bear phase happened, but I was obsessed with Care Bears.
2: Furbies, Beanie Babies.
20: Beanie Babies. I still have Beanie Babies.
0: Yeah, they're supposed to be worth like $10 million these days.
2: But I don't have mine anymore. Mom, you better start looking
20: out
2: in the attic. Beanie Babies, though.
0: Yeah.
20: That's all I got.
2: That was fantastic. We need a name. We need a name for this. I don't think anything will do it justice because it is brilliant. It's a brilliant segment.
0: That's fun. Good job, Camden. All right. Let's get to a break. We're back to wrap up the show next. 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
0: 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Welcome back to Sports Nightly. Final couple minutes left for us. We've got two responses on the chat line for Rock'em Sock'em.
2: Robots?
0: Robots. I thought it was Boppets. Rock'em Sock'em Boppets.
2: I think there might have been just a typo there. It's, Rock'em Sock'em
0: no,
2: Robots.
0: No, they said robots, but in my mind I had it as Boppets. But I think that's... What is that?
2: Boppet is Bop a toy.
0: It. That, twist it.
2: Turn pull it, it. Pull it.
0: Yeah.
2: Yeah.
0: So
2: that's a toy. By the way, Oklahoma up 6-1 here in the fourth inning.
0: Yep.
2: Just trying to break away a little bit.
0: We also had a couple of responses. We had a Harry Carey, a Dan Patrick.
2: Rich Eisen. Those are the...
0: I was only going to do one for Dr. J. He can't have multiple answers.
2: There is a nostalgia to the SportsCenter anchors, because if you grew up in sports, you grew up when SportsCenter truly was what it was, when it was all highlights and all that.
0: Linda was the GOAT. Like,
2: she
0: you
2: want
0: to talk about one of the first women to really pave the way for women in sports.
2: She's big into hockey, too. She's very big into hockey.
0: Yeah.
2: Huge Rangers fan.
0: Do want to mention before we run out of time, Watch and Dream, that documentary on the history-making season of Nebraska men's basketball, is officially out. The premiere was a couple hours before Sports Nightly, but you can go check it out now on Husker's YouTube channel. I've heard it's, I haven't been able to watch it in its entirety, but I've heard it's absolutely fantastic. So it is officially out, and so you can go check that out. They did a fantastic job. Again, kudos to Sam Rice and Drew Sukup, who we had on the program here. They did just they poured all their blood, sweat, and tears into that. They worked so much on that documentary and did a really, really great job with it.
2: Yeah, hours and days and months. And so Sam, who I think is getting married soon.
0: Congratulations. He got married.
2: Did he?
0: Yeah.
2: Congratulations to Sam.
0: Yeah, congratulations.
2: But truly a great thing they put together. And you can watch it now on YouTube for everybody to consume.
0: Yes.
2: Be a lot of fun to watch it. I have not seen it yet.
0: We've got a lot of fun stuff in the works, but we don't know what the plan is for tomorrow yet.
2: So we'll figure it out.
0: It'll be fun. We do know we'll have Trivia Tuesday. With CSD. But we've got some fun interviews lined up. I'm actually going to be able to chat with the volleyball newcomers this week, so hopefully maybe be able to bring you one of those this week. But we've got lots of fun stuff in the works, so we'll be back with you for another full 2 hours coming up tomorrow night here on Sports Nightly. Thanks to Christopher, Emery, and Camden. For Kyle Crooks, I'm Jessica Cootie. We'll talk to you tomorrow night here on Sports Nightly.
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11: 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Fox News, I'm John Saucier. Vice President J.D. Vance back from Switzerland, where he says technical negotiations are still going on between U.S. and Iranian officials. The vice president says that U.S. might use Iranian frozen assets by U.S. farm products. Texas Republican Representative Beth Van Dyne on Fox Business.
10: Those dollars will go to U.S. farmers to be able to produce agriculture that then gets to be given to Iranian people, you know, the Persians, not for weapons, not for a terrorist activity across the globe.
11: British Prime Minister Keir Starmer announcing on Sunday he will step down from that role, making way for a successor, President Trump. What do you think?
17: I was critical only for the sake, because I think he's a lovely man, but I said, you're really messing up energy. You have windmills all over the place. In the meantime, you have the North Sea oil, and they won't let anybody drill.
11: Fellow Labor Party member Andy Burnham may be Starmer's successor. 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
30: Lows dip down to about 58 tonight under partly cloudy skies. Southeasterly winds around 5 miles per hour. A blend of clouds and sun again tomorrow. Chance for showers. High temperatures reach up to 77. Chance for storms tomorrow night. Lows dip down to about 63. Mainly cloudy skies expected. Slight chance for storms Wednesday and Thursday. I'm weatherology meteorologist Laura Lockwood on News Channel Nebraska. Currently 74.
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1: Lows dip down to about 58 tonight under partly cloudy skies. Southeasterly winds around 5 miles per hour. A blend of clouds and sun again tomorrow. Chance for showers. High temperatures reach up to 77. Chance for storms tomorrow night. Lows dip down to about 63. Mainly cloudy skies expected. Slight chance for storms Wednesday and Thursday. I'm weatherology meteorologist Laura Lockwood on News Channel Nebraska. Right now, it's 72 degrees.
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1: News. I'm Tom Rigotti. Despite the White House negotiating a final peace agreement with Iran, U.S. military forces will remain in the Middle East. Fox's Jennifer Griffin reports.
2: For now, America's military footprint in the Middle East isn't changing. The U.S. maintains roughly 50,000 soldiers, Marines, sailors, and airmen across the region, which will remain in place throughout the 60-day negotiating window.
1: British Prime Minister Keir Starmer is resigning. Fox's Greg Palcott has more.
3: While winning in a landslide 2 years ago, Starmer's time in office has been marked by political missteps, a sagging economy, stubborn immigration, and vanishing support from his party and public.
4: We are desperate for someone somewhere to come through and restore us.
3: Set to take over as Prime Minister, by all accounts, Andy Burnham.
1: Burnham would be the seventh prime minister the nation has seen in just 10 years. 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
12: Lows dip down to about 58 tonight under partly cloudy skies. Southeasterly winds around 5 miles per hour. A blend of clouds and sun again tomorrow. Chance for showers. High temperatures reach up to 77. Chance for storms tomorrow night. Lows dip down to about 63. Mainly cloudy skies expected. Slight chance for storms Wednesday and Thursday. I'm weatherology meteorologist Laura Lockwood on News Channel Nebraska. Right now, it's 72 degrees.
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2: Lows dip down to about 58 tonight under partly cloudy skies. Southeasterly winds around 5 miles per hour. A blend of clouds and sun again tomorrow. Chance for showers. High temperatures reach up to 77. Chance for storms tomorrow night. Lows dip down to about 63. Mainly cloudy skies expected. Slight chance for storms Wednesday and Thursday. I'm weatherology meteorologist Laura Lockwood on News Channel Nebraska. Right now, 70.
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1: Fox News, I'm Ted Lindner. President Trump warning Iran about misbehaving during a 60-day negotiation period. Fox's Jared Halpern with more.
2: The U.S. is waiving sanctions for 60 days, allowing Iran to sell and export oil. And President Trump says the unfreezing of Iranian assets could also be a benefit to American farmers. Still, the president warns if Iran does not live up to the memorandum of understanding, he will do what he has to do.
1: And federal officials are announcing two more arrests in the plot to target the UFC Freedom 250 fight at the White House last weekend. Fox's David Spunt.
3: Investigators tell Fox News the alleged plan was to use drones with explosives to hit buildings near the event, which would force a mass evacuation and steer crowds toward a pre-staged sniper team.
1: Seven suspects have now been arrested. Investigators believe there's still more out there. 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
11: Lows dip down to about 58 tonight under partly cloudy skies. Southeasterly winds around 5 miles per hour. A blend of clouds and sun again tomorrow. Chance for showers. High temperatures reach up to 77. Chance for storms tomorrow night. Lows dip down to about 63. Mainly cloudy skies expected. Slight chance for storms Wednesday and Thursday. I'm weatherology meteorologist Laura Lockwood on News Channel Nebraska. Right now, 69.
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How old do you think I am? He said. I said, well, I didn't know. He said, I turned 65 about 11 months ago. I was sitting

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5: Lows dip down to about 58 tonight under partly cloudy skies, southeasterly winds around 5 miles per hour. A blend of clouds and sun again tomorrow, chance for showers. High temperatures reach up to 77. Chance for storms tomorrow night, lows dip down to about 63, mainly cloudy skies expected. Slight chance for storms Wednesday and Thursday. I'm weatherology meteorologist Laura Lockwood on News Channel Nebraska. Right now, 69.
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2: News, I'm Ted Lindner. Republicans leaning into their achievements to win the midterms. They're relying on President Trump to help get the message across. White House Press Secretary Caroline Levin on Fox's Hannity says immigration and tax cuts are the GOP's bread and butter.
3: Secure borders, deporting the worst of the worst violent, illegal, alien murderers and rapists from our country. Cutting taxes, which he did nearly 1 year ago. We're coming up on the 1 year anniversary of his historic One Big Beautiful Bill, the largest tax cut for working families and middle class Americans.
2: And a federal judge says top Justice Department officials could stay on the case against the man charged with the White House Correspondents' Dinner shooting. Attorneys for Cole Thomas Allen, arguing Attorney General Todd Blanch and D.C. U.S. Attorney Jeanine Pirro should be disqualified because they were at the event, but the judge rejected that, ruling they're unlikely to be witnesses and don't meet the legal definition of victims. 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
11: News Channel, Nebraska AccuWeather. Lows dip down to about 58 tonight under partly cloudy skies. Southeasterly winds around 5 miles per hour. A blend of clouds and sun again tomorrow. Chance for showers. High temperatures reach up to 77. Chance for storms tomorrow night. Lows dip down to about 63. Mainly cloudy skies expected. Slight chance for storms Wednesday and Thursday. I'm weatherology meteorologist Laura Lockwood on News Channel Nebraska. Right now, 68.
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3: I was on the outskirts of a little southern town, trying to reach my destination before the sun went down. The old CB was blaring away on channel 19 when there came a little boy's voice on the radio line. And he said, "Breaker 19, is anyone there? Come on back, truckers, and talk to Teddy Bear." Well, I keyed the mic and I said, "You got it, Teddy Bear." And the little boy's voice came back on the air. "Appreciate the break. Who we got on that end?" I told him my handle, and then he began. "Now, I'm not supposed to bother you fellas out there. Mom says you're busy and for me to stay off there. But you see, I get lonely and it helps to talk. 'Cause that's about all I can do. I'm crippled and I can't walk." I came back and told him to fire up that mic, and I'd talk to him as long as he liked. "This was my dad's radio," the little boy said, "but I guess it's mine and mom's now, 'cause my daddy's dead. Dad had a wreck about a month ago. He was trying to get home in a blinding snow. Mom has to work now to make ends meet, and I'm not much help with my two crippled feet. She says not to worry, that we'll make it all right. But I hear her crying sometimes late at night. You know, there's one thing I want more than anything else to see. Oh, I know you guys are too busy to bother with me. But you see, my dad used to take me for rides when he was home. I guess it's all over now since my daddy's gone." Not one breaker came on the old CB as that little crippled boy talked with me. I tried hard to swallow a lump that just wouldn't stay down as I thought about my boy back in Greenville town. Dad was going to take Mom and me with him later on this year. Well, I remember him saying, "Someday this old truck will be yours, Teddy Bear. But I know I'll never get to ride an 18-wheeler again. But this old base will keep me in touch with all my trucker friends. Teddy Bear's going to back on out now and leave you alone, 'cause it's about time for Mom to come home. But you give me a shout when you're passing through, and I'll sure be happy to come back to you." Well, I came back and I said, "Before you go, 1010, what's your home 20, little CB friend?" Well, he gave me his address and I didn't once hesitate, 'cause this hot load of freight is just gonna have to wait. I turned that truck around on a dime and headed straight for Jackson Street 229. And as I rounded the corner,

for him before his mama got home. And each driver said goodbye, and then they were all gone. He shook my hand with a mile-long grin and said, "So long, trucker. I'll catch you again." Yeah, I hit that interstate with tears in my eyes. And I turned on the radio and I got another surprise. Breaker 19 came a voice on the air. Just one word of thanks from Mama Teddy Bear. "We wish each and every one a special prayer for you, 'cause you just made my little boy's dream come true." I'll sign off now before I start to cry. May God ride with you. 10-4. And goodbye.

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2: Lows dip down to about 58 tonight under partly cloudy skies. Southeasterly winds around 5 miles per hour. A blend of clouds and sun again tomorrow. Chance for showers. High temperatures reach up to 77. Chance for storms tomorrow night. Lows dip down to about 63. Mainly cloudy skies expected. Slight chance for storms Wednesday and Thursday. I'm weatherology meteorologist Laura Lockwood on News Channel Nebraska. Right now, 68.
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6: News. I'm Ted Lindner. President Trump's warning Iran about misbehaving during a 60-day negotiation period.
7: The U.S. is waiving sanctions for 60 days, allowing Iran to sell and export oil. And President Trump says the unfreezing of Iranian assets could also be a benefit to American farmers. Still, the president warns if Iran does not live up to the memorandum of understanding, he will do what he has to do.
6: That's Fox's Jared Halpern. And a federal judge says that top Justice Department officials can stay on the case against the man charged in the White House Correspondents' Dinner shooting back in April. Attorneys for Cole Thomas Allen argued Acting Attorney General Todd Blanche and D.C. U.S. Attorney Jeanine Pirro should be disqualified because they were at the event. But the judge rejected that, ruling they're unlikely to be witnesses and don't meet the legal definition of victims. 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
2: Lows dip down to about 58 overnight under partly cloudy skies. Southerly winds around 5 miles per hour. Chance for showers Tuesday. Daytime highs approaching 75. A mix of clouds and sun. Partly cloudy Tuesday night. Slight chance of thunderstorms. Lows dip down to about 62. A mix of clouds and sun Wednesday with a high of 81. 75. Chance of rain showers Thursday. I'm weatherology meteorologist Laura Lockwood on News Channel Nebraska. Currently 66.
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Yeah. Okay. Well, 1, 2, 3, 4. 1, 2, 3, 4.

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1: Lows dip down to about 58 overnight under partly cloudy skies. Southerly winds around 5 miles per hour. Chance for showers Tuesday. Daytime highs approaching 75. A mix of clouds and sun. Partly cloudy Tuesday night. Slight chance of thunderstorms. Lows dip down to about 62. A mix of clouds and sun Wednesday with a high of 81. 75. Chance of rain showers Thursday. I'm weatherology meteorologist Laura Lockwood on News Channel Nebraska. Currently 66.
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You know the heart of country music still beats in Luke the Drifter. 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Old Marty Hankin left it. 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
4: Fox News, I'm Ted Linder. Republicans leaning into their achievements to win the midterms. They're relying on President Trump to help get the message across. White House Press Secretary Karoline Leavitt telling Fox's Hannity immigration and tax cuts are the GOP's bread and butter.
5: Secure borders, deporting the worst of the worst violent, illegal alien murderers and rapists from our country, cutting taxes, which he did nearly 1 year ago. We're coming up on the 1 year anniversary of his historic One Big Beautiful Bill, the largest tax cut for working families and middle class Americans.
4: And more than 11,000 bottles of 25 milligram chlorothalidone tablets being voluntarily recalled. That because testing found they failed to dissolve at the proper dosage level. They were manufactured in India and distributed in the United States by Rising Pharma Holdings of New Jersey. 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

0: The Morton James Public Library here in Nebraska City hosts the Lego Club on the first and third Monday of each month. 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
3: Lows dip down to about 58 overnight under partly cloudy skies. Southerly winds around 5 miles per hour. Chance for showers Tuesday. Daytime highs approaching 75. A mix of clouds and sun. Partly cloudy Tuesday night. Slight chance of thunderstorms. Lows dip down to about 62. A mix of clouds and sun Wednesday with a high of 81. 75. Chance of rain showers Thursday. I'm weatherology meteorologist Laura Lockwood on News Channel Nebraska. Right now, 65.
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2: Lows dip down to about 58 overnight under mainly clear skies. Winds out of the south around 5 miles per hour. Chance for showers Tuesday, highs around 75, a mix of clouds and sun. Slight chance of thunderstorms Tuesday night, lows around 62, partly cloudy. A blend of clouds and sun Wednesday, with daytime highs approaching 81. 75, chance of rain showers Thursday. I'm weatherology meteorologist Laura Lockwood on News Channel Nebraska. Currently 62.
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$14.27. So dang me, they ought to take a rope and hang me high from the highest tree. 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

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I said, dang me, they ought to take a rope and hang me high from the highest tree. 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
2: Fox News, I'm Ted Linder. Federal officials announcing two more arrests in the plot to target the UFC Freedom 250 fight at the White House last weekend. Fox's David Spunt.
3: Investigators tell Fox News the alleged plan was to use drones with explosives to hit buildings near the event, which would force a mass evacuation and steer crowds toward a pre-staged sniper team.
2: Seven suspects have now been arrested. Investigators believe there are still more suspects out there. And President Trump warning Iran about misbehaving during a 60-day negotiation period. Fox's Jared Halpern.
4: The U.S. is waiving sanctions for 60 days, allowing Iran to sell and export oil. And President Trump says the unfreezing of Iranian assets could also be a benefit to American farmers. Still, the president warns if Iran does not live up to the memorandum of understanding, he will do what he has to do.
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Odo County Country, we have manners. We respect our elders. 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
2: Lows dip down to about 58 overnight under mainly clear skies. Winds out of the south around 5 miles per hour. Chance for showers Tuesday, highs around 75, a mix of clouds and sun. Slight chance of thunderstorms Tuesday night, lows around 62, partly cloudy. A blend of clouds and sun Wednesday with daytime highs approaching 81. 75, chance of rain showers Thursday. I'm weatherology meteorologist Laura Lockwood on News Channel Nebraska. Currently 62.
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1: 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And some say love, it's like a razor, and that it leaves your soul to bleed.

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2: Lows dip down to about 58 overnight under mainly clear skies. Winds out of the south around 5 miles per hour. Chance for showers Tuesday, highs around 75, a mix of clouds and sun. Slight chance of thunderstorms Tuesday night, lows around 62, partly cloudy. A blend of clouds and sun Wednesday, with daytime highs approaching 81. 75, chance of rain showers Thursday. I'm weatherology meteorologist Laura Lockwood on News Channel Nebraska. Currently 61.
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3: Fox News, I'm Ted Linder. Republicans leaning into their achievements to win the midterms. They're relying on President Trump to help get the message across. White House Press Secretary Caroline Leavitt telling Fox's Hannity immigration and tax cuts are the Republicans' bread and butter.
4: Secure borders, deporting the worst of the worst violent, illegal, alien murderers and rapists from our country, cutting taxes, which he did nearly 1 year ago. We're coming up on the 1 year anniversary of his historic One Big Beautiful Bill, the largest tax cut for working families and middle-class Americans.
3: And a Biden-appointed federal judge Monday blocking the use of a federal database to check citizenship. It was designed to identify illegally registered non-citizen voters, but U.S. District Judge Sparkle Suknanen said it's unlawful and cannot be used. He argued there's a danger it could wrongly purge voters from the rolls. 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

0: everyone. This is your Action News reporter with all the news that is news across the nation on the scene at the supermarket. There seems to have been some disturbance here. Pardon me, sir. Did you see what happened?
1: Yeah, I did. I was standing over by the tomatoes, and here he come, running through the pole beans, through the fruits and vegetables, naked as a jaybird. And I hollered over to Ethel. I said, "Don't look, Ethel!" And it's too late. She'd already been incensed.
2: He comes.

0: is your Action News reporter once again, and we're here at the gas station. Pardon me, sir, did you see what happened?
1: Yeah, I did. I was just in here getting my tires checked, and he just appeared out of the traffic. Just come streaking around the grease right there. Didn't have nothing on but a smile. I looked in there, and Ethel was getting her cold drink. I hollered, "Don't look, Ethel!" And it was too late. She'd already been mooned. Flashed her right there in front of the shop. So.
2: He ain't rude.
1: Boogity, boogity.
2: He ain't

0: Once again, your Action News reporter in the booth at the gym covering the disturbance at the basketball playoff. Pardon me, sir. Did you see what happened?
1: Yeah, deep. Hey, Tom, I was just going down there to get Ethel a snow cone. Here he come, right out of the cheap seats. Dribbling. Right down the middle of the court. Didn't have on nothing but his PS. Made a hook shot and got out through the concession stand. I hollered up at Ethel. I said, "Don't look, Ethel!" It was too late. She'd already got a free shot. Grandstand. Right there in front of the home team.
2: What is it calling the street?
0: Here it comes again. Who's that with it? Ethel! Is that you, Ethel?
2: He's just as proud as he can be.
0: What do you think you're doing?
2: Listen to me. He gonna give us a
0: key. You get your cones on.
2: What is it calling the street?
0: Ethel!
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7: Lows dip down to about 58 overnight under mainly clear skies. Winds out of the south around 5 miles per hour. Chance for showers Tuesday. Highs around 75. A mix of clouds and sun. Slight chance of thunderstorms Tuesday night. Lows around 62, partly cloudy. A blend of clouds and sun Wednesday, with daytime highs approaching 81. 75, chance of rain showers Thursday. I'm weatherology meteorologist Laura Lockwood on News Channel Nebraska. Currently 61.
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5: Lows dip down to about 58 overnight under mainly clear skies. Winds out of the south around 5 miles per hour. Chance for showers Tuesday. Highs around 75. A mix of clouds and sun. Slight chance of thunderstorms Tuesday night. Lows around 62. Partly cloudy. A blend of clouds and sun Wednesday with daytime highs approaching 81. 75. Chance of rain showers Thursday. I'm weatherology meteorologist Laura Lockwood on News Channel Nebraska. Right now, 62.
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6: The most famous of all the voodoo queens that ever existed is Marie Laveau down in Louisiana. A lot of weird, ungodly tales about Marie. She's supposed to have a lot of magic potions.

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2: News. I'm Ted Lindner. President Trump continuing to warn Iran about misbehaving as negotiations continue.
3: The U.S. is waiving sanctions for 60 days, allowing Iran to sell and export oil. And President Trump says the unfreezing of Iranian assets could also be a benefit to American farmers. Still, the president warns if Iran does not live up to the memorandum of understanding, he will do what he has to do.
2: Fox's Jared Halpern. Three states holding primary elections today, while voters in another will cast ballots in a runoff.
4: Polls will be open in New York, Maryland, Utah, and South Carolina as primary elections continue. Among the closely watched House races in New York is the one in the 12th District, which has a crowded field due to longtime incumbent Democratic Congressman Jerry Nadler's decision to retire.
2: That's Fox's Tanya J. Powers. 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

0: 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Well, Treasurer Joey Spellerberg is going to be here in Nebraska City Thursday, June 25th, discussing state programs and giving financial updates. 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
7: News Channel Nebraska AccuWeather.
8: Chance for showers today. Otherwise, sunshine mixed with clouds at times. High temperatures reach up to 75. South winds 5 to 10 miles per hour. Partly cloudy again tonight. Slight chance of thunderstorms. Lows level off around 62. Tomorrow, high of 81. Highs around 75. Thursday, with a chance of rain showers. Slight chance for storms. 78 on Friday. I'm weatherology meteorologist Laura Lockwood on News Channel Nebraska. Currently 62.
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2: Partly cloudy today with a slight chance for showers. High of 75. South winds 5 to 10 miles per hour. Lows of low around 62. Tonight, slight chance for storms. Sunshine mixed with clouds at times. Tomorrow, 81. Temperatures below average Thursday and Friday with highs in the mid-70s to the upper 70s. Chance for showers Thursday. Slight chance for storms on Friday. I'm weatherology meteorologist Laura Lockwood on News Channel Nebraska. Right now, 61.
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1: News. I'm Ted Linden. Republicans leading into their achievements to win the midterms. They're relying on President Trump to help get the message across. White House Press Secretary Caroline Levin on Fox's Hannity said immigration and tax cuts are the GOP's bread and butter.
2: Secure borders, deporting the worst of the worst violent, illegal alien murderers and rapists from our country, cutting taxes, which he did nearly 1 year ago. We're coming up on the 1 year anniversary of his historic One Big Beautiful Bill, the largest tax cut for working families and middle class Americans.
1: And a Biden-appointed federal judge Monday blocking the use of a federal database to check citizenship. It's designed to identify illegally registered non-citizen voters, but U.S. District Judge Sparkle Suknanan said it's unlawful and cannot be used. He argued there's a danger it could wrongly purge voters from the rolls. 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
2: Partly cloudy today with a slight chance for showers. High of 75. South winds 5 to 10 miles per hour. Lows of low around 62 tonight. Slight chance for storms. Sunshine mixed with clouds at times. Tomorrow, 81. Temperatures below average Thursday and Friday with highs in the mid-70s to the upper 70s. Chance for showers Thursday. Slight chance for storms on Friday. I'm weatherology meteorologist Laura Lockwood on News Channel Nebraska. Right now, 61.
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0: I'm Brent Barnett on Brownfield. U.S. corn and soybean condition ratings held over the past week. That followed another week of wide-ranging but generally favorable weather in many key growing areas. USDA says 68% of U.S. corn is rated good to excellent, steady on the week. 66% of soybeans are called good to excellent, unchanged, with 93% of the crop emerged and 9% blooming. More news is next.
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7: Partly cloudy today with a slight chance for showers. High of 75. South winds 5 to 10 miles per hour. Lows level off around 62. Tonight, slight chance for storms. Sunshine mixed with clouds at times. Tomorrow, 81. Temperatures below average Thursday and Friday, with highs in the mid-70s to the upper 70s. Chance for showers Thursday, slight chance for storms on Friday. I'm weatherology meteorologist Laura Lockwood on News Channel Nebraska. Right now, 61.
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2: Fox News, I'm CJ Papa. Talks with Iran continue, but can President Trump strike a deal with Iran, known for being untrustworthy?
3: If Iran doesn't live up to their agreement, or if they're not behaving, I will do what I have to do.
4: Talks in Switzerland produce a 60-day roadmap toward a broader agreement, and President Trump warning Tehran to keep up their end of the bargain or face the consequences.
2: As Fox's Doug Luzzatto reporting, polls are open in the Empire State.
5: Among the closely watched House races in New York is the one in the 12th District, which has a crowded field due to longtime incumbent Democratic Congressman Jerry Nadler's decision to retire. Candidates include former President John F. Kennedy's grandson, Jack Schlossberg.
2: That's Fox's Tanya J. Powers reporting. The polls open at 7 a.m. in both Maryland and South Carolina. 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
6: 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Just click listen, then swipe right and hear the latest news updates on your time. 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
10: From the News Channel Nebraska Newsroom, I'm Dan Swanson. Plattsmouth officials are exploring options to repair a distressed building on the north side of Main Street between 5th and 6th Streets. Mayor Paul Lambert described the building fascia separating as much as 8 inches from the main building. He said it's the city's obligation to fix the evident danger to the public. Wild Horse Antiques was the last business to operate there, but a Cassgram report says the city has not provided details on its latest communications with the current owner. An option that has apparent traction with the city council is the city buying the property, making repairs, and selling. The council authorized the city attorney to develop paperwork to transfer the property to the city. The city council is asking TDR Engineering and Surveying for a structural analysis at 522 and 526 Main. For most of his life, Daryl Hogan could not have imagined his role in the grand reopening of Mayhew Cabin at Nebraska City. For he never heard of John Brown as a child, and no one spoke of Sammy and Jane Harper in his days as a young adult. A single photo of the Harpers surfaced with faces he had not known, and a history that had seemed lost. His ancestors were among the last 12 freedom seekers John Brown helped escort out of Kansas, where aiding escaping slaves carried the death penalty. A penalty John Brown suffered in 1859, but the Harpers lived on freely in Canada. For a man regaining a historical saga that once appeared lost to his family, the sight of the Mayhew Cabin in near ruins sparked something.
11: And when I saw the condition of the cabin back in the fall, I was a little saddened. I was kind of upset that it had gotten into the condition that it was in.
10: 8 months later, the site reopened with restoration to the cabin by master craftsman Butch Bouvier, a crew of volunteers led by Doug Kreifels, and the historical orations of Nelson.
12: To stop at Mayhew Cabin was kind of tough. I mean, because it didn't look great, and I saw the reaction of Daryl to that, you know, this really important stop in this extremely important story, and something you could tell was very personal to him.
10: Hogan said the story shows the worst and the best in humans.
13: The Mayhews decided that it was worth the risk
14: to help people in their community who needed help.
11: And my time in Nebraska and Nebraska City in particular, I feel that sense of community. I feel that sense of wanting to help other people. And it's a symbol of that strength that you have in this city.
10: He said the board is committed to making the site a positive focus for the community and an anchor for Nebraska's Civil War narrative. The Nebraska Game and Parks found a rare bat that has not been seen since 2016. The little brown bat was netted while researchers from UNK and UNO, who work with Game and Parks, were doing a survey of spring migration near Decker Creek at Louisville. It's a cave-dwelling critter, and they have not been nearly as prevalent because of a disease called white nose syndrome, first discovered in 2015. The little brown bat is one of 13 species known to reside in the state and is currently a Tier 1, meaning it's categorized as the most at risk. Game and Parks is hopeful they can learn more to help recover the numbers for these flying species in the eastern portion of the state. A Nebraska Attorney General candidate has scheduled her Restoring Power to the People meet and greet to include stops at Plattsmouth and Falls City. Jocelyn Brasher says the June tour is about making it clear that the state's attorney works for the people and is accountable to the people. She is scheduled at Mom's Cafe in Plattsmouth, 9 a.m. Friday, June 26th, and the Falls City Library at 10 a.m. Thursday, June 25th. The Missouri River is forecast to crest at 11 feet on Wednesday. 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
16: Partly cloudy today with a slight chance for showers. High of 75. South winds 5 to 10 miles per hour. Lows will off around 62 tonight. Slight chance for storms. Sunshine mixed with clouds at times tomorrow, 81. Temperatures below average Thursday and Friday with highs in the mid-70s to the upper 70s. Chance for showers Thursday. Slight chance for storms on Friday. I'm weatherology meteorologist Laura Lockwood on News Channel Nebraska. Currently 62.
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0: This Look at Your Community Notebook is thanks to Ambassador Health, your local family-owned leader in post-hospital rehabilitation and long-term care. 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

0: Soybeans and hogs were mixed Monday. Corn finished lower and cattle closed higher. I'm John Perkins with a Brownfield Market Update. Speed wins. That's why Stein's focused on delivering higher-yielding genetics faster than the competition and why they release more new Enlist E3 lines than any other company. Stein has yield. Soybeans were mixed, mostly weak. Crush margins have dipped but are still positive, and bean oil is up on biodiesel demand expectations. The trade is waiting for more new demand news from China. July beans were 7 lower at 11.15 and 3 quarters. August was down 5 and 3 quarters to 11.22 and a half. July bean meal was $1.50 lower at $2.99.80. July soybean oil was $1.46 higher at $71.15. Corn was down. Development weather forecasts generally look favorable into early July for most of the region. Traders are also monitoring harvest activity in Argentina and Brazil. July corn was 6 lower at 4.11 and a half, and September was down 5 and a half at 4.19 and three quarters. And wheat was lower. Watching U.S. winter wheat harvest results along with global crop weather, a hot, dry spell in parts of the European Union could have some impact on that crop. July Chicago was 8 and a quarter lower at 5.97 and a half. July Kansas City was down 10 and a half at 6.33 and a half. July Minneapolis wheat on Monday was 10 and a quarter lower at 6.12 and three quarters. Live and feeder cattle were up with box beef higher at midday and feeders in the lead on the lower move in corn. Megan Grebner has more on cash livestock in just a moment. August live is up 72 at 247.35. October was 102 higher at 241. August feeders are up 382 at 370.42. September feeders were 415 higher at 368.82. And hogs were mixed on spread trade and technical weakness. July lean was down 37 cents at 94.65. The August contract did hold at 96.72. Megan Grebner has that full look at the cash livestock markets after this.
1: As veterans, we've dealt with noise, from chains clanking as they're clamped onto cargo to orders coming down the chain of command. Back home, the noise is different. Everyone's always talking because they just want to be heard. But we know that it's not about hearing. It's about listening. About understanding each other because we've shared the same experiences. 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
3: 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Bids and asking prices were not established. 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Select was $3.51 higher at $3.75.59. Estimated cattle slaughter was 106,000 head, up 7,000 on the week and down nearly 5,000 on the year. Cash hogs closed sharply higher with a fairly light negotiated run. Barrows and gilts at the National Daily Direct were up 386 with a weighted average of 97.77. The Western Corn Belt was 378 higher with a weighted average of 97.77. Prices at the Iowa, Minnesota, and the Eastern Corn Belt were not reported due to confidentiality. Pork values closed lower, down 69 cents at 96.08. Butts dropped more than $10 on Monday. And estimated hog slaughter was 468,000 head. I'm Megan Grebner for Brown.
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0: From the News Channel Nebraska Newsroom, I'm Dan Swanson. Plattsmouth officials are exploring options to repair a distressed building on the north side of Main Street between 5th and 6th Streets. Mayor Paul Lambert described the building fascia separating as much as 8 inches from the main building. He said it's the city's obligation to fix the evident danger to the public. Wild Horse Antiques was the last business to operate there, but a Cassgram report says the city has not provided details on its latest communications with the current owner. An option that has apparent traction with the city council is the city buying the property, making repairs, and selling. The council authorized the city attorney to develop paperwork to transfer the property to the city. The city council is asking TDR Engineering and Surveying for a structural analysis at 522 and 526 Main. For most of his life, Darrell Hogan could not have imagined his role in the grand reopening of Mayhew Cabinet, Nebraska City. For he never heard of John Brown as a child, and no one spoke of Sammy and Jane Harper in his days as a young adult. A single photo of the Harpers surfaced with faces he had not known, and a history that had seemed lost. His ancestors were among the last 12 freedom seekers John Brown helped escort out of Kansas, where aiding escaping slaves carried the death penalty. A penalty John Brown suffered in 1859, but the Harpers lived on freely in Canada. For a man regaining a historical saga that once appeared lost to his family, the sight of the Mayhew cabin in near ruins sparked something.
1: And when I saw the condition of the cabin back in the fall, I was a little saddened. I was kind of upset that it had gotten into the condition that it was in.
0: 8 months later, the site reopened with restoration to the cabin by master craftsman Butch Bouvier, a crew of volunteers led by Doug Kreifels, and the historical orations of Nelson.
2: To stop it, Mayhew Cabin was kind of tough. I mean, because it didn't look great, and I saw the reaction of Darrell to the, you know, this really important stop in this extremely important story, and something you could tell was very personal to him.
0: Hogan said the story shows the worst and the best in humans.
3: The Mayhews decided that it was worth the risk to help people in their community who needed help.
1: And my time in Nebraska and Nebraska City in particular, I feel that sense of community. I feel that sense of wanting to help other people. And it's a symbol of that strength that you have in this city.
0: He said the board is committed to making the site a positive focus for the community and an anchor for Nebraska's Civil War narrative. The Nebraska Game and Parks found a rare bat that has not been seen since 2016. The little brown bat was netted while researchers from UNK and UNO, who work with Game and Parks, were doing a survey of spring migration near Decker Creek at Louisville. It's a cave-dwelling critter, and they have not been

0: nearly as prevalent because of a disease called white nose syndrome, first discovered in 2015. The little brown bat is one of 13 species known to reside in the state and is currently a Tier 1, meaning it's categorized as the most at risk. Game and Parks is hopeful they can learn more to help recover the numbers for these flying species in the eastern portion of the state. A Nebraska Attorney General candidate has scheduled her Restoring Power to the People meet and greet to include stops at Plattsmouth and Falls City. Jocelyn Brasher says the June tour is about making it clear that the state's attorney works for the people and is accountable to the people. She is scheduled at Mom's Cafe in Plattsmouth, 9 a.m. Friday, June 26th, and the Falls City Library at 10 a.m. Thursday, June 25th. The Missouri River is forecast to crest at 11 feet on Wednesday. 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
1: 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Richard N. Plager, of rural Humboldt, passed into eternal life Wednesday, June 17th at Colonial Acres Nursing Home in Humboldt, having reached the age of 97. Funeral services will be at 10:30 Wednesday morning at the St. James Lutheran Long Branch Church in rural Humboldt. A family prayer service and flower card reading will be held at 9:30 in the morning at the church sanctuary. Visitation will be today from 9 till 8 with the family greeting friends from 5 to 7 tonight at the Wherry Mortuary in Tecumseh. Memorials may go to the family's choice for later designation. Interment will be in the St. James Lutheran Long Branch Cemetery in rural Humboldt, and a luncheon will follow in the new community building in Elk Creek. Wherry Mortuary is in charge of the arrangements for Richard N. Plager. For the full funeral listings and a complete obituary archive, head to newschannelnebraska.com.
2: Partly cloudy today with a slight chance for showers. High of 75. South winds 5 to 10 miles per hour. Lows level off around 62. Tonight, slight chance for storms. Sunshine mixed with clouds at times. Tomorrow, 81. Temperatures below average Thursday and Friday with highs in the mid-70s to the upper 70s. Chance for showers Thursday. Slight chance for storms on Friday. I'm weatherology meteorologist Laura Lockwood on News Channel Nebraska. Currently, 62.
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2: I walked through a county courthouse square. On a park bench, an old man was sitting there. I said, "Your old courthouse is kind of run down." He said, "No, it'll do for our little town." I said, "Your old flagpole has leaned a little bit, and that's a ragged old flag you got hanging on it." He said, "Have a seat." And I sat down. "Is this the first time you've been to our little town?" I said, "I think it is." He said, "I don't like to brag, but we're kind of proud of that ragged old flag. You see, we got a little hole in that flag there when Washington took it across the Delaware. And it got powder burned the night that Francis Scott Key said, watching it right and say, can you see? And it got a bad rip in New Orleans with Pakenham and Jackson tugging at its seams. And it almost fell at the Alamo beside the Texas flag, but she waved on though. She got cut with a sword at Chancellorsville, and she got cut again at Shiloh Hill. There was Robert E. Lee, Beauregard, and Bragg, and the south wind blew hard on that ragged old flag. On Flanders Field in World War I, she got a big hole from a Bertha gun. She turned blood red in World War II. She hung limp and low a time or two. She was in Korea, Vietnam. She went where she was sent by her Uncle Sam. She waved from our ships upon the briny foam, and now they've about quit waving back here at home. In her own good land here, she's been abused. She's been burned, dishonored, denied, and refused. And the government for which she stands is scandalized throughout the land. And she's getting threadbare and she's wearing thin, but she's in good shape for the shape she's in. 'Cause she's been through the fire before, and I believe she can take a whole lot more. So we raise her up every morning, we take her down every night, we don't let her touch the ground, and we fold her upright. On second thought, I do like to brag, 'cause I'm mighty proud of that rag.

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And I never took the time to let you know. 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
5: Fox News, I'm Gianna Gelosi. It's primary day in key races in Maryland, Utah, and here in New York, where
6: multiple Mamdani-backed candidates are hoping to bring their agenda to Congress. And in the Palmetto State, South Carolina, voters will head to the polls for the GOP runoff election there. And President Trump has thrown his support behind both of those gubernatorial candidates, Lieutenant Governor Pamela Evett and State Attorney General Alan Wilson.
5: Fox's Douglas Ader, the president not letting up when it comes to pressure on the Islamic Republic.
7: President Trump spoke from the Oval Office on Monday, saying that if Iran doesn't live up to their end of the agreement, he'll do what he has to do. Now, over the next 60 days, the focus is going to be on resolving Iran's nuclear program and keeping the Strait of Hormuz open. With the initial agreement in place, millions of barrels of crude oil are leaving the Persian Gulf each day.
5: America's listening to Fox News.

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5: From the News Channel Nebraska newsroom, I'm Dan Swanson. Plattsmouth officials are exploring options to repair a distressed building on the north side of Main Street between 5th and 6th Streets. Mayor Paul Lambert described the building fascia separating as much as 8 inches from the main building. He said it's the city's obligation to fix the evident danger to the public. Wild Horse Antiques was the last business to operate there, but a Cassgram report says the city has not provided details on its latest communications with the current owner. An option that has apparent traction with the city council is the city buying the property, making repairs, and selling. The council authorized the city attorney to develop paperwork to transfer the property to the city. The city council is asking TDR Engineering and Surveying for a structural analysis at 522 and 526 Main. For most of his life, Daryl Hogan could not have imagined his role in the grand reopening of Mayhew Cabinet, Nebraska City. For he never heard of John Brown as a child, and no one spoke of Sammy and Jane Harper in his days as a young adult. A single photo of the Harpers surfaced with faces he had not known, and a history that had seemed lost. His ancestors were among the last 12 freedom seekers John Brown helped escort out of Kansas, where aiding escaping slaves carried the death penalty, a penalty John Brown suffered in 1859, but the Harpers lived on freely in Canada. For a man regaining a historical saga that once appeared lost to his family, the sight of the Mayhew cabin in near ruins sparked something.
6: And when I saw the condition of the cabin back in the fall, I was a little saddened. I was kind of upset that it had gotten into the condition that it was in.
5: 8 months later, the site reopened with restoration to the cabin by master craftsman Butch Bouvier, a crew of volunteers led by Doug Kreifels, and the historical orations of Nelson.
7: To stop at Mayhew Cabin was kind of tough. I mean, because it didn't look great, and I saw the reaction of Daryl to that, you know, this really important stop and this extremely important story, and something you could tell was very personal to him.
5: Hogan said the story shows the worst and the best in humans.
8: The Mayhews decided that it was worth the risk to help people in their community who needed help.
6: And my time in Nebraska and Nebraska City in particular, I feel that sense of community. I feel that sense of wanting to help other people. And it's a symbol of that strength that you have in this city.
5: He said the board is committed to making the site a positive focus for the community and an anchor for Nebraska's Civil War narrative. The Nebraska Game and Parks found a rare bat that has not been seen since 2016. The little brown bat was netted while researchers from UNK and UNO, who work with Game and Parks, were doing a survey of spring migration near Decker Creek at Louisville. It's a cave-dwelling critter, and they have not been nearly as prevalent because of a disease called white-nose syndrome, first discovered in 2015. The little brown bat is one of 13 species known to reside in the state and is currently a Tier 1, meaning it's categorized as the most at risk. Game and Parks is hopeful they can learn more to help recover the numbers for these flying species in the eastern portion of the state. A Nebraska Attorney General candidate has scheduled her Restoring Power to the People meet and greet to include stops at Plattsmouth and Falls City. Jocelyn Brasher, says the June tour is about making it clear that the state's attorney works for the people and is accountable to the people. She is scheduled at Mom's Cafe in Plattsmouth, 9 a.m. Friday, June 26th, and the Falls City Library at 10 a.m. Thursday, June 25th. The Missouri River is forecast to crest at 11 feet on Wednesday. 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
9: Partly cloudy today with a slight chance for showers. High of 75. South winds 5 to 10 miles per hour. Lows of low around 62 tonight. Slight chance for storms. Sunshine mixed with clouds at times. Tomorrow, 81. Temperatures below average Thursday and Friday, with highs in the mid-70s to the upper 70s. Chance for showers Thursday, slight chance for storms on Friday. I'm weatherology meteorologist Laura Lockwood on News Channel Nebraska. Currently 62.
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0: Hello, I'm Kellen Havikin with the latest ag headlines on Brownfield. The USDA has confirmed three more cases of New World screwworm in Texas, bringing the total to 15. Deputy Secretary Stephen Vaden says when it comes to containing the pest, the math matters.
1: We've already got a facility in Panama that's pumping out 100 million sterile flies to help push this pest back.
0: U.S. corn and soybean condition ratings held over the past week. 68% of U.S. corn is rated good to excellent, and 66% of soybeans are in that category. Central Nebraska farmer Clay Govier says widespread rainfall is helping improve ongoing drought conditions.
2: Corn's a little stripped up, but nothing that it won't grow out of.
0: Northwest Missouri farmer Jordan Bottinger says excessive rainfall continues to negatively impact crop development.
3: The crop's definitely showing it. You know, it's stress from the water amount.
0: More availables on the latest crop updates are at brownfieldagnews.com. I'm Kellen Havikin for Brownfield.
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0: From the News Channel Nebraska Newsroom, I'm Dan Swanson. Plattsmouth officials are exploring options to repair a distressed building on the north side of Main Street between 5th and 6th Streets. Mayor Paul Lambert described the building fascia separating as much as 8 inches from the main building. He said it's the city's obligation to fix the evident danger to the public. Wild Horse Antiques was the last business to operate there, but a Cassgram report says the city has not provided details on its latest communications with the current owner. An option that has apparent traction with the city council is the city buying the property, making repairs, and selling. The council authorized the city attorney to develop paperwork to transfer the property to the city. The city council is asking TDR Engineering and Surveying for a structural analysis at 522 and 526 Main. For most of his life, Daryl Hogan could not have imagined his role in the grand reopening of Mayhew Cabin at Nebraska City. For he never heard of John Brown as a child, and no one spoke of Sammy and Jane Harper in his days as a young adult. A single photo of the Harpers surfaced with faces he had not known, and a history that had seemed lost. His ancestors were among the last 12 freedom seekers John Brown helped escort out of Kansas, where 80 escaping slaves carried the death penalty. A penalty John Brown suffered in 1859, but the Harpers lived on freely in Canada. For a man regaining a historical saga that once appeared lost to his family, the sight of the Mayhew Cabin in near ruins sparked something.
1: And when I saw the condition of the cabin back in the fall, I was a little saddened. I was kind of upset that it had gotten into the condition that it was in.
0: 8 months later, the site reopened with restoration to the cabin by master craftsman Butch Bouvier, a crew of volunteers led by Doug Kreifels, and the historical orations of Nelson.
2: To stop it, Mayhew Cabin was kind of tough. I mean, because it didn't look great, and I saw the reaction of Daryl to that. You know, this really important stop in this extremely important story, and something you could tell was very personal to him.
0: Hogan said the story shows the worst and the best in humans.
3: The Mayhews decided that it was worth the risk to help people in their community.

0: needed help.
1: And my time in Nebraska and Nebraska City in particular, I feel that sense of community. I feel that sense of wanting to help other people. And it's a symbol of that strength that you have in this city.
2: He said the board is committed to making the site a positive focus for the community and an anchor for Nebraska's Civil War narrative. The Nebraska Game and Parks found a rare bat that has not been seen since 2016. The little brown bat was netted while researchers from UNK and UNO, who work with Game and Parks, were doing a survey of spring migration near Decker Creek at Louisville. It's a cave-dwelling critter, and they have not been nearly as prevalent because of a disease called white-nose syndrome, first discovered in 2015. The little brown bat is one of 13 species known to reside in the state and is currently a Tier 1, meaning it's categorized as the most at risk. Game and Parks is hopeful they can learn more to help recover the numbers for these flying species in the eastern portion of the state. A Nebraska Attorney General candidate has scheduled her Restoring Power to the People meet and greet to include stops at Plattsmouth and Falls City. Jocelyn Brasher says the June tour is about making it clear that the state's attorney works for the people and is accountable to the people. She is scheduled at Mom's Cafe in Plattsmouth, 9 a.m. Friday, June 26th, and the Falls City Library at 10 a.m. Thursday, June 25th. The Missouri River is forecast to crest at 11 feet on Wednesday. 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
3: 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Richard N. Plager, of rural Humboldt, passed into eternal life Wednesday, June 17th at Colonial Acres Nursing Home in Humboldt, having reached the age of 97. Funeral services will be at 10:30 Wednesday morning at the St. James Lutheran Long Branch Church in rural Humboldt. A family prayer service and flower card reading will be held at 9:30 in the morning at the church sanctuary. Visitation will be today from 9 till 8, with the family greeting friends from 5 to 7 tonight at the Wary Mortuary in Tecumseh. Memorials may go to the family's choice for later designation. Interment will be in the St. James Lutheran Long Branch Cemetery in rural Humboldt, and a luncheon will follow in the new community building in Elk Creek. Wary Mortuary is in charge of the arrangements for Richard N. Plager. For the full funeral listings and a complete obituary archive, head to newschannelnebraska.com.
4: Partly cloudy today with a slight chance for showers. High of 75. South winds 5 to 10 miles per hour. Lows of low around 62. Tonight, slight chance for storms. Sunshine mixed with clouds at times. Tomorrow, 81. Temperatures below average Thursday and Friday with highs in the mid-70s to the upper 70s. Chance for showers Thursday. Slight chance for storms on Friday. I'm weatherology meteorologist Laura Lockwood on News Channel Nebraska. Currently, 62.
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5: Fox News, I'm CJ Papa. Massive oil tankers slowly moving through the Strait of Hormuz.
6: President Trump just moments ago posted to True Social saying 19 million barrels of oil flowed out of the Hormuz Strait yesterday. He goes on to say an all-time record. Oil prices are tumbling down and the world is a much safer place.
5: Fox's Trey Yinks in Tel Aviv. Oman and Iran stress their sovereign rights in their territorial waters in the Hormuz Strait. According to the joint statement, they are committed, they say, to ensuring safe passage through the strait. Two more suspects under arrest linked to the alleged plot at the White House, the UFC 250 event.
7: Newly unsealed court records identify Jordan Rinker and William Faulkner, defendants 6 and 7. Investigators say Rinker played a supporting role, accepting $1,200 from alleged ringleader.
5: That is Fox's Lucas Tomlinson reporting this morning. 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
11: From the News Channel Nebraska newsroom, I'm Dan Swanson. Plattsmouth officials are exploring options to repair a distressed building on the north side of Main Street between 5th and 6th Streets. Mayor Paul Lambert described the building fascia separating as much as 8 inches from the main building. He said it's the city's obligation to fix the evident danger to the public. Wild Horse Antiques was the last business to operate there, but a Cassgram report says the city has not provided details on its latest communications with the current owner. An option that has apparent traction with the city council is the city buying the property, making repairs, and selling. The council authorized the city attorney to develop paperwork to transfer the property to the city. The city council is asking TDR Engineering and Surveying for a structural analysis at 522 and 526 Main. For most of his life, Daryl Hogan could not have imagined his role in the grand reopening of Mayhew Cabinet, Nebraska City. For he never heard of John Brown as a child, and no one spoke of Sammy and Jane Harper in his days as a young adult. A single photo of the Harpers surfaced with faces he had not known, and a history that had seemed lost. His ancestors were among the last 12 freedom seekers John Brown helped escort out of Kansas, where aiding escaping slaves carried the death penalty. A penalty John Brown suffered in 1859, but the Harpers lived on freely in Canada. For a man regaining a historical saga that once appeared lost to his family, the sight of the Mayhew Cabin in near ruins sparked something.
12: And when I saw the condition of the cabin back in the fall, I was a little saddened. I was kind of upset that it had gotten into the condition that it was in.
11: 8 months later, the site reopened with restoration to the cabin by master craftsman Butch Bouvier, a crew of volunteers led by Doug Kreifels, and the historical orations of Nelson.
13: To stop at Mayhew Cabin was kind of tough. I mean, because it didn't look great, and I saw the reaction of Daryl to that, you know, this really important stop in this extremely important story, and something you could tell was very personal to him.
11: Hogan said the story shows the worst and the best in humans.
1: The Mayhews decided that it was worth the risk to help people in their community who needed help.
12: And my time in Nebraska and Nebraska City in particular, I feel that sense of community. I feel that sense of wanting to help other people. And it's a symbol of that strength that you have in this city.
11: He said the board is committed to making the site a positive focus for the community and an anchor for Nebraska's Civil War narrative. The Nebraska Game and Parks found a rare bat that has not been seen since 2016. The little brown bat was netted while researchers from UNK and UNO, who work with Game and Parks, were doing a survey of spring migration near Decker Creek at Louisville. It's a cave-dwelling critter, and they have not been nearly as prevalent because of a disease called white-nose syndrome, first discovered in 2015. The little brown bat is one of 13 species known to reside in the state and is currently a Tier 1, meaning it's categorized as the most at risk. Game and Parks is hopeful they can learn more to help recover the numbers for these flying species in the eastern portion of the state. A Nebraska Attorney General candidate has scheduled her Restoring Power to the People meet and greet to include stops at Plattsmouth and Falls City. Jocelyn Brasher says the June tour is about making it clear that the state's attorney works for the people and is accountable to the people. She is scheduled at Mom's Cafe in Plattsmouth, 9 a.m. Friday, June 26th, and the Falls City Library at 10 a.m. Thursday, June 25th. The Missouri River is forecast to crest at 11 feet on Wednesday. 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
4: Cloudy skies expected today with a slight chance of rain showers. Daytime highs approaching 75. Winds out of the south, 5 to 10 miles per hour. Slight chance for storms. Tonight, lows dip down to about 62, partly cloudy. High of 81 tomorrow. Mid-70s Thursday with a chance of rain showers. Warmer Friday with highs in the upper 70s and thunderstorms. I'm weatherology meteorologist Laura Lockwood on News Channel Nebraska. Right now, 64.
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0: Another largely dry day ahead for the waterlogged areas of the eastern Corn Belt. Dew showers and thunderstorms in the plains and western complex. That's the next weather system on the move across the rest of the heartland. Over the next couple of days, pattern shift to warmer, more summer-like for much of the Corn Belt beginning early next week. Good Tuesday morning, everyone. It's agriculture meteorologist Greg Solier. We're back in with your ag weather today right here in Brownfield Ag News. A little bit of rain at this time yesterday morning over parts of the Lower Lakes region into the upper Ohio Valley, but now high pressure in control, and boy, a cool start to workday proceedings for the time of year. Here we are into the early days of official summertime. High pressure across the Great Lakes region extending southward into the lower Ohio Valley. Meanwhile, showers and thunder getting going. The overnight hours across the Dakotas, parts of Nebraska, and slipping on east to the Red River Valley of the north and into the Missouri River Valley for this morning. By supper time, upper Mississippi Valley trailing back to a series of lows and waffling frontal boundaries over the plains. Boy, that heat has been tough over the past couple of days and will likely continue on. West Texas and from the Metroplex on southward, triple-digit readings common across the southwestern reaches of the country and 90-plus degree air into the Pacific Northwest. Meanwhile, another cool days worth of weather continuing on both today and across the upper Midwest Great Lakes region for the day tomorrow. 70s giving way to upper 70s and 80s. Signs of warmer to hotter and more humid environs expected to build from southwest to northeast and build from the central and southern plains and across the Corn Belt over the back end of the weekend, more so into next week. That'll feel much better. Hopefully afford some sense of better drying. Some degree of firming might even accelerate to a point may not like the degree of drying. At the same time, across the western Corn Belt, back into the plains, it is a snappy and strong weather system for the time of year. Prior to that, a couple of weak boundaries still back into play. One on the move over the next 36 hours. Another one weaker for the end part of the week. Each one scattered fair coverage showers and thunderstorms. And then as the heat builds again onto the southern plains and is forecast to spread to the north and east, developing warm fronts strung out along areas of the I-70 corridor. Back into the central plains will be the focal point between later Friday into Saturday and then Saturday into Sunday. Showers and thunder, heavy and severe for parts of the plains. Central through northern Corn Belt areas, planned accordingly there. Just scattered activity over the rest of the eastern complex. Combines will be slowed on up with the potential for severe weather on the plains, by the way. Well, yields have been pretty disappointing, not unexpected there. But the heat will be expected and will be welcome in many areas of the heartland. From a crop growth and development standpoint, growing to green A units, warming of soils, etc., so forth and so on. With readings seasonal for the end part of the week, and by late in the weekend, early next week, highs into the middle 80s and middle 90s. Hottest weather for the Missouri River back west and south. I'm Greg Solier with your Ag Weather Today.
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0: Additional screwworm cases. Hello, I'm Kellen Havikin with the latest agribusiness news on Brownfield. 100 years ago, Pioneer's founders had a vision that transformed the future of agriculture, and they've been innovating ever since. See how it all started at pioneer.com/100. The USDA has confirmed three more cases of New World screwworm in Texas, bringing the total to 15. Deputy Secretary Stephen Vaden says when it comes to containing the pest, the math matters.
1: We've already got a facility in Panama that's pumping out 100 million sterile flies to help push this pest back. In the next several weeks, we will have a second facility funded by the American taxpayer coming online in Mexico that will add another 100 million flies per week to that.
0: He tells Brownfield the department is monitoring each detection, and with every confirmed case, the sterile fly dispersal polygon shifts.
1: We let the science and where the pest detections are found govern by where we are releasing sterile flies. And as we get more sterile flies to release, as more facilities come online, that polygon will only grow in size.
0: U.S. corn and soybean condition ratings held over the past week. That followed another week of wide-ranging but generally favorable weather. 68% of U.S. corn is rated good to excellent. 66% of soybeans are called good to excellent, and 40% of winter wheat is harvested. A central Nebraska farmer says widespread rainfall is helping improve ongoing drought conditions. Clay Govier says his corn and soybeans were hanging on prior to Saturday's 3-inch rain.
2: Corn's a little stripped up, but nothing that it won't grow out of.
0: He tells Brownfield he's optimistic the moisture will help his soybean crop catch up.
2: Beans always seem to be behind in this part of the world. That's pretty standard.
0: Southwest Nebraska farmer Rorick Pullman says it's too late for his hard red winter wheat crop.
3: There's going to be something there. They're going to make him harvest it, but it's pretty bleak.
0: Central Kansas farmer Paul Penner says a series of rain events has stalled winter wheat harvest. He says the crop was a few weeks ahead of schedule, which created an unusual problem.
4: The regrowth created a lot of green heads in the crop, so we had to basically wait for the wheat to mature.
0: He tells Brownfield the crop was already suffering from ongoing drought stress and freeze damage.
4: My wheat was most of the acres that I had was right in the ground zero where the hail hit, and it wasn't completely hailed out, but we had significant damage.
0: Northwest Missouri farmer Jordan Bottiger says excessive rainfall continues to negatively impact crop development.
5: We just replanted some beans last week for the third time, not giving up on them till July.
0: For the latest on crop conditions, visit brownfieldagnews.com. I'm Kellen Havikin for Brownfield.
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9: Cloudy skies expected today with a slight chance of rain showers. Daytime highs approaching 75, winds out of the south 5 to 10 miles per hour. Slight chance for storms tonight, lows dip down to about 62, partly cloudy. High of 81 tomorrow. Mid-70s Thursday with a chance of rain showers. Warmer Friday with highs in the upper 70s and thunderstorms. I'm weatherology meteorologist Laura Lockwood on News Channel Nebraska. Right now, 68.
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2: News. I'm Therese Crowley. President Trump posting 19 million barrels of oil flowed out the Hormuz Strait, an all-time record, and the world is a much safer place. As Vice President Vance returns from Swiss talks with a 60-day roadmap to peace, Iran will let in nuclear inspectors and the U.S. will unfreeze some Iran deposits with a caveat, says Ambassador Mike Waltz on Fox.
3: Yeah, they unfroze some of them to keep Iran at the table, but guess what they're going to buy? They're going to buy American crops, American farmers, soybeans.
2: New reporting on the ransom notes in Nancy Guthrie's disappearance that after demanding millions in Bitcoin, one said she died after the abduction and was buried with nature. Daughter Savannah makes a new plea on NBC's Today Show.
4: I wanted to just take the opportunity to ask people to really to beg people to come forward. Somebody knows something. We are in agony.
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8: From the News Channel Nebraska newsroom, I'm Dan Swanson. Plattsmouth officials are exploring options to repair a distressed building on the north side of Main Street between 5th and 6th Streets. Mayor Paul Lambert described the building fascia separating as much as 8 inches from the main building. He said it's the city's obligation to fix the evident danger to the public. Wild Horse Antiques was the last business to operate there, but a Cassgram report says the city has not provided details on its latest communications with the current owner. An option that has apparent traction with the city council is the city buying the property, making repairs, and selling. The council authorized the city attorney to develop paperwork to transfer the property to the city. The city council is asking TDR Engineering and Surveying for a structural analysis at 522 and 526 Main. For most of his life, Daryl Hogan could not have imagined his role in the grand reopening of Mayhew Cabinet, Nebraska City. For he never heard of John Brown as a child, and no one spoke of Sammy and Jane Harper in his days as a young adult. A single photo of the Harpers surfaced with faces he had not known, and a history that had seemed lost. His ancestors were among the last 12 freedom seekers John Brown helped escort out of Kansas, where aiding escaping slaves carried the death penalty. A penalty John Brown suffered in 1859, but the Harpers lived on freely in Canada. For a man regaining a historical saga that once appeared lost to his family, the sight of the Mayhew cabin in near ruins sparked something.
9: And when I saw the condition of the cabin back in the fall, I was a little saddened. I was kind of upset that it had gotten into the condition that it was in.
8: 8 months later, the site reopened with restoration to the cabin by master craftsman Butch Bouvier, a crew of volunteers led by Doug Kreifels, and the historical orations of Nelson.
10: To stop it, Mayhew Cabin was kind of tough. I mean, because it didn't look great, and I saw the reaction of Daryl to that, you know, this really important stop in this extremely important story, and something you could tell was very personal to him.
8: Hogan said the story shows the worst and the best in humans.
11: The Mayhews decided that it was worth the risk to help people in their community who needed help.
9: And my time in Nebraska and Nebraska City in particular, I feel that sense of community. I feel that sense of wanting to help other people. And it's a symbol of that strength that you have in this city.
8: He said the board is committed to making the site a positive focus for the community and an anchor for Nebraska's Civil War narrative. The Nebraska Game and Parks found a rare bat that has not been seen since 2016. The little brown bat was netted while researchers from UNK and UNO, who work with Game and Parks, were doing a survey of spring migration near Decker Creek at Louisville. It's a cave-dwelling critter, and they have not been nearly as prevalent because of a disease called white nose syndrome, first discovered in 2015. The little brown bat is one of 13 species known to reside in the state and is currently a Tier 1, meaning it's categorized as the most at risk. Game and Parks is hopeful they can learn more to help recover the numbers for these flying species in the eastern portion of the state. A Nebraska Attorney General candidate has scheduled her Restoring Power to the People meet and greet to include stops at Plattsmouth and Falls City. Jocelyn Brasher says the June tour is about making it clear that the state's attorney works for the people and is accountable to the people. She is scheduled at Mom's Cafe in Plattsmouth, 9 a.m. Friday, June 26th, and the Falls City Library at 10 a.m. Thursday, June 25th. The Missouri River is forecast to crest at 11 feet on Wednesday. From the News Channel Nebraska Newsroom, I'm Dan Swanson.
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13: Cloudy skies expected today with a slight chance of rain showers. Daytime highs approaching 75. Winds out of the south, 5 to 10 miles per hour. Slight chance for storms. Tonight, lows dip down to about 62, partly cloudy. High of 81 tomorrow. Mid-70s Thursday with a chance of rain showers. Warmer Friday with highs in the upper 70s and thunderstorms. I'm weatherology meteorologist Laura Lockwood on News Channel Nebraska. Right now, 68.
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1: Mixed market action early in Tuesday trade. You're listening to the American Ag Network. I'm Jesse Allen with this market update. Well, we saw row crops trade a little bit higher in the overnight session. Wheat prices, though, were under some pressure. We see the dollar index trading near 101.3. That's a new 13-month high, while WTI crude oil put in a new low for the move overnight, trading as low as $72.48 a barrel. But we've recovered roughly a dollar since then. Brent crude trading near $77 a barrel as oil flow through the Strait of Hormuz is increasing. Iran and the U.S. reportedly agreed to a roadmap to reach a peace agreement during the 60-day ceasefire. A lot of tension, though, still surrounding the situation, and it's something that we continue to watch broadly across this market trade. President Trump commenting on Monday that Iran will be set to purchase U.S. ag commodities with some of their unfrozen assets and funds. That'll be something that remains to be seen as well. Strong corn exports and a strong domestic crush program for soybeans driven by biofuels are two pillars trying to support these markets at a time when even a crop failure in the drought-stricken plains doesn't seem to be enough to hold up wheat in a world where Black Sea prices are undercutting U.S. values. All three continue to watch for possible significant Chinese buying as well, but we've only seen China dip its toe in the water so far. You're listening to the American Ag Network.
2: Time for the Nebraska Corn Minute. I'm Susan Littlefield. We're learning ways that farmers protect water quality as corn farmers. The best way to manage runoff is in a two-pronged approach: active management that works to reduce the runoff at or approaching rivers and lakes, and preventing steps that minimize the amount of runoff overall. Farmers have been at that forefront of developing these initiatives thanks to their deep understanding of the land that they farm. They add and maintain conservation field buffers. They regularly plant shrubs, trees, and wide range of other plants to form a protective barrier between farms and natural waterways. They add protective fencing along waterways as well. And they do so to protect not only their animals, as well as conserving the waterway for local wildlife. Limiting their access to water with fencing can protect both domestic and wild animals. Next week, we're going to learn more about ways farmers are protecting our waterways. This is the Nebraska Corn Minute.
1: In early trade, July corn up 3/4, 412 and a quarter. December up 3/4, 440 and a quarter. Soybeans, July up 3, 1118 and 3/4. November up 4 and 3/4, 1146 and a quarter. Chicago wheat, 1 to 3 lower. Kansas City wheat down 4 to 6. Spring wheat, 3 to 6 lower, with September down 4, 634 and a half. And it's a mixed start in cattle and hogs. 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I'm Jesse Allen.
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0: Cash Hog Business is opening unchanged Tuesday. I'm John Perkins with a Brownfield Market Update. Dorchester, Wisconsin this morning is steady at 62. Major direct markets could have at least a firm undertone, though, at the open, with buyers probably in need of some near-term supplies. The pork carcass cutout value on Monday was down 69 cents at 96.08. The estimated hog slaughter on Monday was 468,000 head, down 10,000 on the week, but up 11,000 on the year. Box beef was higher, with choice of $1.69 at $3.96, and select beef up $3.51 at $3.75.59. In Chicago this morning, July beans are up 3 cents, July corn's down 2 and 3 quarters, July wheat in Chicago's 5 and 3 quarters lower. Soybeans already been an up and down day, but back in positive territory following the modest gains in bean meal, while largely shrugging off the losses in soybean oil. Corn, soybeans, and wheat, as you might imagine at this stage of the year, are all watching the weather. The USDA's national condition ratings for both corn and soybeans did hold steady over the past week, even if we did see some variances on the state-by-state level, and development conditions mostly look favorable. As for wheat, 40% of winter wheat's harvested. That's ahead of average due to dry weather in parts of the plains. The spring wheat rating is down on the week. Mexico did buy 100,000 tons of mostly new crop U.S. corn this morning. Live and feeder cattle are down on profit-taking as they wait for this week's direct business to get started. Did see some very light trade yesterday in Iowa. No chance of a trend, though, yet. August live's down 105 at 246.30. October, 62 lower at 240.37. August feeders are down 57 at 369.85. And on spread trade and oversold signals, July hogs are down 15 at 94.50. August is up 92 at 97.65. I'm John Perkins with a Brownfield Market Update.
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9: Cloudy skies expected today with a slight chance of rain showers. Daytime highs approaching 75. Winds out of the south 5 to 10 miles per hour. Slight chance for storms. Tonight, lows dip down to about 62, partly cloudy. High of 81 tomorrow. Mid-70s Thursday with a chance of rain showers. Warmer Friday with highs in the upper 70s and thunderstorms. I'm weatherology meteorologist Laura Lockwood on News Channel Nebraska. Currently, it's 70 degrees.
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I said I'd never say it again. I guess I shouldn't say anything at all, since you're supposed to belong to him. But I just can't let you go without telling you just how much I love you.

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I know those bright lights are calling you, honey. Big fine cars and fancy clothes. But if you ever want somebody to just love you, and someday you just may, just give me a call. You know where I am.

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3: Fox News. I'm Chris Foster. NBC Today's show co-host Savannah Guthrie again is asking someone who knows something to come forward after it's disclosed that the second ransom note sent to media outlets in February said her kidnapped mother, Nancy, had died and was buried.
4: We are in agony. We cannot be at peace.
3: The note came 5 days after Nancy Guthrie was reported missing from her home in Arizona. Iran denies there's a plan to allow nuclear inspectors back into the country.
5: After Vice President J.D. Vance announced that Iran has agreed to allow international inspectors into their country, President Trump posted on Truth Social this morning saying, in part, if they did not agree to this, there would be no further negotiations. The Iranians today are going on the record saying they did not agree to this point.
3: Fox's Trey Yingst, Iran's president and foreign minister, are in Pakistan today for talks. Tech stocks are way down today, so are oil prices. 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
9: From the News Channel Nebraska Newsroom, I'm Dan Swanson. The Cass County Board is experiencing sticker shock on its top priority on this year's road improvement program. Replacement of the Bay Road Bridge was estimated at $2.3 million, but the lowest of five bids received by the county was more than $1 million higher at $3.5 million. The 40-foot-wide concrete slab bridge will span 150 feet. County officials say the existing bridge is showing signs of its age. The county board is expected to make a decision on a construction contract at its June 30th meeting. The Richardson County Elections Office reports a new filing for the November election. Cody Barr has filed for a four-year term on the Verdon Village Board. A Nebraska Examiner story says the Nebraska Medical Cannabis Commission has ratified inspections for Mahamota Cultivation Company in Raymond to grow marijuana, but any potential license would need the signature of Attorney General Mike Helgers. Commissioner Jim Elworth, who also served on the state's Liquor Commission, moved to open up applications for product manufacturers over the next 4 weeks. Commissioners advanced a formal set of regulations to Hilgers in April, but he has yet to sign. If he does, Governor Jim Pillen would also need to sign off on the regulations. If regulations are accepted, the commission can license up to four product manufacturers. The Nebraska Department of Health and Human Services reports the first human case of West Nile virus in Nebraska for the 2026 season. The case was identified in the North Central District. Alpha Omega Chapter of Beta Sigma Phi is accepting registrations for the Applejack Fun Run on Saturday, September 19th. Visit runsignup.com for the 5K, which begins at Steinhardt Park and includes a path at Arbor Lodge State Park. The river is forecast to crest at 11 feet on Wednesday. From the News Channel Nebraska Newsroom, I'm Dan Swanson.
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11: Cloudy skies expected today with a slight chance of rain showers. Daytime highs approaching 75. Winds out of the south, 5 to 10 miles per hour. Slight chance for storms. Tonight, lows dip down to about 62. Partly cloudy. High of 81 tomorrow. mid-70s Thursday with a chance of rain showers. Warmer Friday with highs in the upper 70s and thunderstorms. I'm weatherology meteorologist Laura Lockwood on News Channel Nebraska. Right now, it's 72 degrees.
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0: The Morton James Public Library here in Nebraska City hosts the Lego Club on the first and third Monday of each month. 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

0: 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Corn's down with generally favorable crop weather. July's 2 1/4 lower at 409 1/4. August is down, September's down 2 1/4 at 417 1/2. Live and feeder cattle are waiting for direct business to get established. Most active August lives, 42 lower at 246.92. And August feeders are down 85 at 369.57. And oversold, July hogs are up 7 at 94.72. August leans $1.37 higher at 98.10. And over in the broader market this morning, crude oil is weak. John Perkins, Brownfield.
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3: Cloudy skies expected today with a slight chance of rain showers. Daytime highs approaching 75. Winds out of the south 5 to 10 miles per hour. Slight chance for storms. Tonight, lows dip down to about 62, partly cloudy. High of 81 tomorrow. Mid-70s Thursday, with a chance of rain showers. Warmer Friday, with highs in the upper 70s and thunderstorms. I'm weatherology meteorologist Laura Lockwood on News Channel Nebraska. Right now, it's 72 degrees.
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Well, I had 2 weeks vacation coming, so I thought I'd drive down to Florida, spend some time with an old friend, date a few girls, make a few parties, and just kind of live it up again. So I packed up my car, and then I called my mom in Tennessee and told her what I planned to do. She said, "Son, are you coming by?" And I said, "Mom, I'm really pushed for time, but I'll see you in a week or two." And I was driving through this little town in Georgia when I remembered today's Mama's birthday. Well, I thought I'll just stop and wire some flowers. Shouldn't take too long. Then I'll be on my way. So I walked in a flower shop, and the first thing I saw was this little boy with his eyes full of tears. I said, "What's wrong, son?" He said, "Mama loves roses, and today's her birthday, and I haven't seen her in almost..."

He said, I live with Grandma now, but I promised Mama some roses, because I talk to her all the time. I wanted to give her 5, because that's how old I am. But the lady said I couldn't buy them with just a dime. Well, the little fella's story kind of touched my heart, so I told the lady to give him what he wanted and charge it to me. Then I told her I needed to wire a dozen roses to my mama up in Chapel Hill, Tennessee. I looked around and the little boy was gone. But all of a sudden the door flew open and he come running back in. He said, Mister, I forgot to thank you for the roses. He smiled and shook my hand and ran back out again. Well, I started on out of town, and I was feeling real proud of myself for thinking of my mama and really caring. When I looked out the window and I saw that same little boy kneeling by a grave in an old cemetery, I stopped my car and walked over to where the little boy was kneeling down. And he smiled up at me and said, this is where my mama stays. She says she sure does thank you for these pretty roses. Oh, that's when I had to walk away. And I drove straight back to that flower shop and I said, lady, have you sent those flowers to Tennessee? She said, no, not yet. I said, well, never mind. I'll just take them back with me.

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2: News. I'm Therese Crowley. President Trump praising nuclear certainty. Now Iran disputes it's in the peace deal. Fox's Trey Yinks.
3: After Vice President J.D. Vance announced that Iran has agreed to allow international atomic energy inspectors into their country, President Trump posted on Truth Social this morning saying, in part, if they did not agree to this, there would be no further negotiations. Well, the Iranians today are going on the record saying they did not agree to this point.
2: The president says if Iran doesn't live up to the deal, he'll do what he has to do. Primary Tuesday in Utah, Maryland, South Carolina, and New York, where socialists are taking Iran at Democrat seats. Maine Senator Susan Collins talks to Fox on her Democrat challenger, Graham Plattner, with the newly covered up Nazi tattoo.
4: The antithesis of a steady leadership that I provide in Washington.
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8: Cloudy skies expected today with a slight chance of rain showers. Daytime highs approaching 75. Winds out of the south, 5 to 10 miles per hour. Slight chance for storms. Tonight, lows dip down to about 62, partly cloudy. High of 81 tomorrow. Mid-70s Thursday, with a chance of rain showers. Warmer Friday, with highs in the upper 70s and thunderstorms. I'm weatherology meteorologist Laura Lockwood on News Channel Nebraska. Right now, it's 72 degrees.
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0: A chance for severe weather in the plains on Tuesday. You're listening to the American Ag Network. I'm Jesse Allen with this agriculture weather update. Well, as we take a look at the weather map, a stalled front from the central plains down into the southeast is going to be the focal point for scattered showers and thunderstorms throughout the day today, producing areas of severe weather and maybe some heavy rain as well. We have an enhanced risk of severe weather out for portions of Wyoming, Colorado, slight risk out for portions of Nebraska, Kansas, down into Oklahoma and Texas, and a marginal risk elsewhere up and down the Red River Valley of the North throughout much of Nebraska, eastern Nebraska, into parts of western Iowa and Minnesota. Speaking of the Northern Plains, we've had a system working through the Canadian prairies and throughout North Dakota here today, producing areas of scattered showers and thunderstorms. That has mostly moved off into parts of northwest Minnesota now, but still seeing some of that rain extend back into far northeastern North Dakota and back into the Canadian prairies here as we work through mid-morning. Temperatures remain relatively mild across much of the U.S. for this time of year as well, with 70s and some 80s in parts of the Corn Belt. 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
0: Taking a check on the market, trade corn for July down a penny, 4.10 and a half. December down 1 1/4, 4.38 1/4. July beans up 3.11.18 3/4. November up 2 1/2, 11.44. Bean meal July up $3 a ton, 3.02.80. July bean oil down 76 points, 70.39. Chicago wheat July down 5 1/4, 5.92 1/4. July Kansas City wheat down 7 3/4, 6.25 3/4. Spring wheat July down 12 1/4 at 6 1/2 a penny. Live cattle June down 62, 255.20. Feeder cattle August down 97, 369.45. And July hogs up to 94.67. 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

0: Soybeans are up. Corn, cattle, and hogs are mixed. I'm John Perkins with a Brownfield Market Update. Farming's in your DNA and Stein's as well. 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Soybeans are up at the bounce in bean meal. July's two higher at 11.17 and three quarters. August is up 3 cents at 11.25 and a half. Corn's mostly lower, looking to generally favorable crop weather. July's down two at 409 and a half. September's two lower at 417 and three quarters. Cattle are waiting for direct business to get underway. August live's down 32 at 247.02. October's unchanged at 241. August feeders down 82 at 369.60. And hogs are mostly higher on spread trade and oversold signals. July down 35 at 94.30 and August up 87 at 97.60. And over in the broader market, crude oil's just above 73 a barrel. John Perkins, Brownfield.
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5: News Channel Nebraska, AccuWeather.
6: Cloudy skies expected today, with a slight chance of rain showers. Daytime highs approaching 75. Winds out of the south, 5 to 10 miles per hour. Slight chance for storms. Tonight, lows dip down to about 62, partly cloudy. High of 81 tomorrow. Mid-70s Thursday, with a chance of rain showers. Warmer Friday, with highs in the upper 70s and thunderstorms. I'm weatherology meteorologist Laura Lockwood on News Channel Nebraska. Currently 73.
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1: Fox News, I'm Gianna Gelosi. President Trump says the Strait of Hormuz is fully open.
2: The president defending the negotiations that are going on in Iran, and he says they're going very well. He does say the Strait of Hormuz is open, but American warships will remain in place even though the U.S. blockade has been lifted. Now, on True Social, the president saying that Iran will not get any money that can be used to sow chaos in the Middle East again. He adds that the money and or sanctions that the U.S. Treasury is releasing goes in escrow controlled by the USA.
1: Fox Business's Edward Lawrence, NBC Today Show host Savannah Guthrie says she's in agony.
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1: 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America's listening to Fox News. 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
6: From the News Channel Nebraska Newsroom, I'm Dan Swanson. Plattsmouth officials are exploring options to repair a distressed building on the north side of Main Street between 5th and 6th Streets. Mayor Paul Lambert described the building fascia separating as much as 8 inches from the main building. He said it's the city's obligation to fix the evident danger to the public. Wild Horse Antiques was the last business to operate there, but a Cassgram report says the city has not provided details on its latest communications with the current owner. An option that has apparent traction with the city council is the city buying the property, making repairs, and selling. The council authorized the city attorney to develop paperwork to transfer the property to the city. The city council is asking TDR Engineering and Surveying for a structural analysis at 522 and 526 Main. For most of his life, Daryl Hogan could not have imagined his role in the grand reopening of Mayhew Cabinet, Nebraska City. For he never heard of John Brown as a child, and no one spoke of Sammy and Jane Harper in his days as a young adult. A single photo of the Harpers surfaced with faces he had not known, and a history that had seemed lost. His ancestors were among the last 12 freedom seekers John Brown helped escort out of Kansas, where aiding escaping slaves carried the death penalty, a penalty John Brown suffered in 1859, but the Harpers lived on freely in Canada. For a man regaining a historical saga that once appeared lost to his family, the sight of the Mayhew cabin in near ruins sparked something.
7: And when I saw the condition of the cabin back in the fall, I was a little saddened. I was kind of upset that it had gotten into the condition that it was in.
6: 8 months later, the site reopened with restoration to the cabin by master craftsman Butch Bouvier, a crew of volunteers led by Doug Kreifels, and the historical orations of Nelson.
8: To stop it, Mayhew Cabin was kind of tough. I mean, because it didn't look great, and I saw the reaction of Daryl to that, you know, this really important stop in this extremely important story, and something you could tell was very personal to him.
6: Hogan said the story shows the worst and the best in humans.
9: The Mayhews decided that it was worth the risk to help people in their community who needed help.
7: And my time in Nebraska and Nebraska City in particular, I feel that sense of community. I feel that sense of wanting to help other people. And it's a symbol of that strength that you have in this city.
6: He said the board is committed to making the site a positive focus for the community and an anchor for Nebraska's Civil War narrative. The Nebraska Game and Parks found a rare bat that has not been seen since 2016. The little brown bat was netted while researchers from UNK and UNO, who work with Game and Parks, were doing a survey of spring migration near Decker Creek at Louisville. It's a cave-dwelling critter, and they have not been nearly as prevalent because of a disease called white-nose syndrome, first discovered in 2015. The little brown bat is one of 13 species known to reside in the state and is currently a Tier 1, meaning it's categorized as the most at risk. Game and Parks is hopeful they can learn more to help recover the numbers for these flying species in the eastern portion of the state. A Nebraska Attorney General candidate has scheduled her Restoring Power to the People meet and greet to include stops at Plattsmouth and Falls City. Jocelyn Brasher says the June tour is about making it clear that the state's attorney works for the people and is accountable to the people. She is scheduled at Mom's Cafe in Plattsmouth, 9 a.m. Friday, June 26th, and the Falls City Library at 10 a.m. Thursday, June 25th. The Missouri River is forecast to crest at 11 feet on Wednesday. 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
10: 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Richard N. Plager, of rural Humboldt, passed into eternal life Wednesday, June 17th at Colonial Acres Nursing Home in Humboldt, having reached the age of 97. Funeral services will be at 10:30 Wednesday morning at the St. James Lutheran Long Branch Church in rural Humboldt. A family prayer service and flower card reading will be held at 9:30 in the morning at the church sanctuary. Visitation will be today from 9 till 8 with a family greeting friends from 5 to 7 tonight at the Wary Mortuary in Tecumseh. Memorials may go to the family's choice for later designation. Interment will be in the St. James Lutheran Long Branch Cemetery in rural Humboldt, and a luncheon will follow in the new community building in Elk Creek. Wary Mortuary is in charge of the arrangements for Richard N. Plager. For the full funeral listings and a complete obituary archive, head to newschannelnebraska.com.
11: Overcast skies this afternoon with a slight chance for showers. High temperatures reach up to 75. Winds out of the south, 5 to 10 miles per hour. Slight chance of thunderstorms tonight, lows around 62. Partly cloudy skies. Partly cloudy tomorrow, daytime highs approaching 81. Mid-70s Thursday with a chance of rain showers. Turning warmer Friday with highs in the upper 70s and thunderstorms. I'm weatherology meteorologist Laura Lockwood on News Channel Nebraska. Right now, 73.
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13: Well, it was all that I could do.

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Lord, she was hotter than a $2 pistol. She was the fastest thing around. Long and lean, every young man's dream. She turned every head in town. She was built

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0: Corn, soybeans are higher, cattle are lower, corn and hogs are mixed. I'm John Perkins with a Brownfield Market Update. Stein's devotion to innovation means you can count on them to provide you the best products, get you higher yields and more profitability. Stein has yield. Soybeans are up today. The USDA's national condition rating held steady and development weather looks mostly favorable. While there have been no new export sales announcements this week for soybeans, they remain optimistic about new demand from China. July beans are up 3 at 11.18 and 3 quarters. August is 3 higher at 11.25 and a half. July bean meal's up 2.80 at 302.60, and July bean oil's down 50 points at 70.65. Corn's mixed, mostly weak. The USDA's rating nationally was unchanged on the week, and the corn is in the crop is nearly fully emerged. Mexico did buy 100,000 tons of mostly new crop ahead of the open. July's down a half at 4.11, and September's 3 quarters lower at 4.19. And wheat is down with some months sharply lower. 40% of the winter crops harvested ahead of average due to dry weather in parts of the plains. The USDA's spring wheat rating dipped, but 16% of the crop is headed in line with average. July Chicago 7.75 lower at 5.89 3/4. July Kansas City's down 11.5 at 6.22 a bushel. July Minneapolis wheat's now 24.5 lower at 5.88 1/4. Live and feeder cattle are lower, waiting for direct business. Just some light trade in parts of the north this week, not nearly enough to establish a trend. August lives down 147 at 245.87. October's 122 lower at 239.77. August feeders are down 220 at 368.22. And hogs are mixed, mostly higher on spread trade and oversold signals. July is down 32 at 94.32. August is up 1 at 97.72. The Dow's about 110 points higher. Crude oil's below, just above 73. Brownfield.
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10: Mainly cloudy skies this afternoon, with a slight chance for showers. High of 75. Southerly winds, 5 to 10 miles per hour. 62 tonight, slight chance for storms. A mix of clouds and sun tomorrow. Daytime highs approaching 81. Temps below average Thursday and Friday, with highs in the mid-70s to the upper 70s. Chance of rain showers Thursday. Slight chance of thunderstorms on Friday. I'm weatherology meteorologist Laura Lockwood on News Channel Nebraska. Right now, it's 73 degrees.
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2: Fox News, I'm Therese Crowley. Healthcare fraud takedown. 455 people in 2 weeks for $6.5 billion in healthcare fraud. Attorney General Todd Blanche says $182 million in cash and assets seized.
3: We're taking back the money, the luxury cars, the jewelry, and these alleged fraudsters will face justice.
2: Health Secretary RFK Jr. says some patients died.

0: lied, thinking they were getting legit care when they were just billing opportunities. President Trump praising nuclear honesty. Now Iran refutes that it agreed to allow nuclear inspectors. The president says if they don't do what they agreed, we'll do what we have to do. And the president posting six people have been arrested for a 350-foot gash in the Lincoln reflecting pool liner with sharp knife or razors. Says we'll drain some of the water before or after 4th of July for the permanent repair. America's listening to Fox News.
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3: News Channel, Nebraska AccuWeather.
4: Mainly cloudy skies this afternoon with a slight chance for showers. High of 75. Southerly winds 5 to 10 miles per hour. 62 tonight, slight chance for storms. A mix of clouds and sun tomorrow. Daytime highs approaching 81. Temps below average Thursday and Friday with highs in the mid-70s to the upper 70s. Chance of rain showers Thursday. Slight chance of thunderstorms on Friday. I'm weatherology meteorologist Laura Lockwood on News Channel Nebraska. Right now, it's 73 degrees.
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0: This look at the community notebook is courtesy of Nebraska City Utilities. 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Well, Treasurer Joey Spellerberg is going to be here in Nebraska City Thursday, June 25th, discussing state programs and giving financial updates. 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This event is courtesy of the Nebraska City Area Economic Development Corporation. 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

You know, most people look through their wallets or their pocketbooks and way down at the bottom past the credit cards and baby pictures, green stamps, you usually find a little old dog-eared piece of poetry. I was cleaning out my wallet the other day, and I ran across a whole bunch of IOUs, some of them 30 years overdue. Funny thing is that all these IOUs are owed to one person. And I kind of feel like right now might be a pretty good time for an accounting. Mom, you listening? Mom, I owe you for so many things. A lot of services. Like night watchman, for instance. For lying awake nights, listening for coughs, cries, creaking floorboards, and me coming in too late. You had the eye of an eagle, the roar of a lion, but you always had a heart as big as a house. I owe you for services as a short order cook, chef, baker, for making sirloin out of hamburger, turkey out of tuna fish, and two big old strapping boys out of leftovers. I owe you for cleaning services, for the daily scrubbing of face and ears, all work done by hand, and for the frequent dusting of a small boy's pants to try to make sure that he led a spotless life, and for washing and ironing no laundry could ever do, for drying the tears of childhood and for ironing out the problems of growing up. I owe you for service as a bodyguard, for protecting me from the terrors of thunderstorms, nightmares, and too many green apples. And Lord knows I owe you for medical attention, for nursing me through measles, mumps, bruises, bumps, splinters, and spring fever. And let's not forget medical advice either. Oh no, important things like don't scratch it or it won't get well. If you cross your eyes, they're gonna stick like that. And probably most important of all was be sure you got on clean underwear, boy, in case you're in an accident. And owe you for veterinarian services, for feeding every lost dog that I dragged home at the end of a rope, and for healing the pains of puppy love. And I owe you for entertainment. Entertainment that kept the household going during some pretty tough times, for wonderful productions at Christmas, 4th of July, and birthdays, and for making make-believe come true on a very limited budget. I owe you for construction work, for building kites, confidence, hopes and dreams, and somehow you made them all touch the sky. And for cementing a family together so it'd stand the worst kinds of shocks and blows, and for laying down a good, strong foundation to build a life on. I owe you for carrying charges, for carrying me on your books for the necessities of life that a growing boy has just got to have. Things like a pair of high-top boots with a little pocket on the side for a jackknife. And one thing, Mom, I will never, ever forget. When there were only two pieces of apple pie left and three hungry people, I noticed that you were the one who suddenly decided that you really didn't like apple pie in the first place. These are just a very few of the things for which payment is long overdue. The person I owe them to worked very cheap.
she managed by simply doing without a whole lot of things that she needed herself. My IOUs add up to much more than I could ever hope to repay. But you know, the nicest thing about it all is that I know that she'll mark the entire bill paid in full for just one kiss and four little words. Mom, I love you.

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1: 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Always gets me going.
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0: Soybeans, corn, and hogs are mixed. Cattle are mostly lower. Hello, I'm Megan Grubner with your commodity market update on Brownfield. When it comes to short stature corn, it all started with Stein. For decades, they've been focused on unique hybrids that deliver top yields. Stein invented short stature corn, then perfected it. Stein has yield. Soybeans are mixed on spread trade. July beans up a penny at 11.16¾. August beans up 1¾ at 11.24¼. Corn is mixed, mostly lower. The USDA's corn rating was unchanged on the week. July corn down 1¼ at 4.10¼. September corn down 1½ at 4.18¼. Live and feeder cattle are mostly lower, waiting for direct business. August lives down 122 at 246.12. August feeders down 237 at 368.05. Hogs are mixed on spread trade. July lean hogs down 35 at 94.30. August lean hogs up 47 at 97.20. I'm Megan Grabner for Brownfield.
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4: Mainly cloudy skies this afternoon, with a slight chance for showers. High of 75. Southerly winds, 5 to 10 miles per hour. 62 tonight, slight chance for storms. A mix of clouds and sun tomorrow. Daytime highs approaching 81. Temps below average Thursday and Friday, with highs in the mid-70s to the upper 70s. Chance of rain showers Thursday. Slight chance of thunderstorms on Friday. I'm weatherology meteorologist Laura Lockwood on News Channel Nebraska. Right now, it's 73 degrees.
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2: Blue eyes crying.

the lower action in livestock trade on Tuesday. You're listening to the American Ag Network of Jesse Allen with this market update. Well, as we near the close of livestock trade on this Tuesday, it's been kind of choppy and quiet all day long with mixed tones across the complex. We are moving a little bit lower in live and feeder cattle futures while hogs are trying to maintain some green on the screen in some of these front month contracts outside of the July lean hogs, down a little bit here as we near the close. But overall, just again, mixed tones in the complex here today. Box beef prices higher with choice up $4.20 at $426. Select up $7.18 at $382.77 per hundredweight. Not much in the way of cash cattle activity yet here this week. Probably going to see steady money, we would assume, but we're going to be waiting to see what that action looks like as we get into the middle and back half of

0: the week. Lean Hogs, again, just kind of treading some water, trying to find some support here, but it doesn't feel like it's much in the way of fundamental support. Pork cutout values down 54 cents at midday, 95.54. Could some of the volatility in the stock market be playing in a bit here to the protein complex? That remains to be seen, but we are seeing tech stocks and more under some heavy pressure today. Also, USDA has reported a total of 16 New World screwworm cases in the U.S., as it confirmed another case on Monday in goats after confirming two cases over the weekend. All but one has been in Texas. 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
0: June live cattle down 80, 255.02. August down 130, 246.05. Feeder cattle August 207 lower, 368.35. September down 140, 367.42. July hogs down 35, 94.30. August up 72, 97.45. 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
7: News. I'm John Saucier. Secretary of State Marco Rubio is visiting the United Arab Emirates, meeting with Gulf allies, discussing that U.S.-Iran peace deal. Secretary Rubio, what did Iran agree to anyways?
8: We know what they agreed to. I don't know why they have to say the things they say. Whatever their internal or domestic politics is, I guess they'll navigate it. But we know what they agreed to do, and now they'll either do it or they won't. And if they do, the process moves forward, and if they don't, the president will have some decisions to make.
7: Iran has publicly denied that nuclear inspectors will be allowed into their country. The Justice Department announcing its charge over 400 people in health care fraud. Centers for Medicare and Medicaid Services Administrator Dr. Mehmet Oz.
9: The $100 billion that Secretary Kennedy mentioned is stolen from Medicare and Medicaid. If we were able to just take that out of what's being stolen from Medicare, would double the life expectancy of the Medicare Trust Fund.
7: More than $6.5 billion in this fraud scheme. 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
12: News Channel, Nebraska AccuWeather.
13: Cloudy skies expected this afternoon with a slight chance for showers. High temperatures reach up to 75. Winds out of the south, 5 to 10 miles per hour. Slight chance of thunderstorms tonight. Lows dip down to about 62. Partly cloudy skies. Tomorrow, high of 81. Mid-70s Thursday with a chance of rain showers. Warmer Friday with highs in the upper 70s and storms. I'm weatherology meteorologist Laura Lockwood on News Channel Nebraska. Currently, it's 72 degrees.
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0: markets under pressure on Tuesday with mixed action elsewhere in the trade. You're listening to the American Ag Network of Jesse Allen with this closing market update. Well, we saw spring wheat, the downside leader, followed closely by Kansas City HRW and Chicago wheat. As we saw in contracts and spring wheat, 18 to almost 25 cents lower. KC wheat down around 15 cents and Chicago wheat down about a dime. A higher U.S. dollar index may be at play as we saw the dollar hit fresh 13-month highs on the day Tuesday. Tech stocks getting pummeled as well, especially chip makers like NVIDIA bearing the brunt of the sell-off with the S&P and the NASDAQ under some pressure. So some of those outside market moves possibly at play as well. We did get down to some lows here around this $6 handle or breaking through it in some of these wheat contracts, and that may open us up to some downside chart concerns. Also, talk in the trade that France is selling wheat to China. Seemed like the market did not like that news either on the day Tuesday. Meantime, we saw corded soybeans relatively quiet on the session Tuesday, as we really didn't have a lot of fresh news to move to trade, and we held in there despite the pressure in the wheat complex. Really just a penny or so either side of unchanged as weekly crop progress numbers held fairly steady for corn and soybeans here this week. Bean oil under a little bit of pressure with the falling crude oil market as well, as crude oil down around $72, $73 a barrel on Tuesday. In the livestock sector, we found a little bit of late selling in cattle futures, but not a bad day overall. Some of that selling might be attributed to the pressure in the stock market, while it was a mixed tone overall in the hog trade on Tuesday. Numbers next on the American Ag Network.
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0: Final numbers on Tuesday, July corn down 1¾, 409¾, December down 2¼, 437¼, July beans up 1.

0: 13.75. Kansas City, Wheat July, down 15.25, 6.18. December, down 14.75, 6.39. Spring Wheat July, down 24.75, 5.88. December, down 20.25, 6.41. Live cattle, June, down 67, 255.15. August, down 135 at 246. Feeder cattle, August, 227 lower, 368.15. September, down 185, 366.97. July hogs, down 42, 94.22. 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That's Closing Markets. I'm Jesse Allen. Community
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0: Soybeans, corn, and hogs were mixed. Cattle were lower. Hello, I'm Megan Grebner with your commodity market update on Brownfield. You're made for farming, so with Stein each year, farmers look to make the most of every opportunity and define success on their own terms. Stein Seed Company is right there with them. Stein has yield. Soybeans were mixed. The USDA's national condition rating held steady and development weather looks mostly favorable. Traders do remain optimistic about new export demand from China. July beans up 1.25 at 11.17. August beans up 1.5 at 11.24. Corn was mixed, mostly lower. The USDA's corn rating was unchanged on the week, and the crop has nearly fully emerged. Mexico did purchase 100,000 tons of mostly new crop corn ahead of the open. July corn down 1.75 at 4.09 3/4. September corn was down 2 at 4.17 3/4. The wheat complex was lower on fund and technical selling. 40% of the winter wheat crop is harvested ahead of average due to dry weather in parts of the plains. The USDA spring wheat rating dipped, and 16% of the crop has headed. July wheat in Chicago down 10 3/4 at 5.86 3/4. September wheat was down 10.5 at 5.97. In Kansas City, July wheat was down 15.25 at 6.18 1/4. And in Minneapolis, July wheat was down 23.5 at 5.89 1/4. Live and feeder cattle were down, waiting for direct business. Box beef at midday was sharply higher. August live down 135 at 246. October live cattle down 125 at 239.75. August feeder cattle were down 227 at 368.15. Hogs are mixed on spread trade and technical weakness. July lean hogs were down 42 cents at 94.22. August lean hogs down 50 at 97.22. I'm Megan Grebner for Brownfield.
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5: Weather. Slight chance for showers this afternoon. Otherwise cloudy. High temperatures reach up to 76. Winds out of the south, 5 to 10 miles per hour. Partly cloudy tonight. Slight chance of thunderstorms, 61. Sunshine mixed with clouds at times. Tomorrow, highs around 81. Highs around 75 Thursday with a chance of rain showers. Slight chance for storms, 78 on Friday. I'm weatherology meteorologist Laura Lockwood on News Channel Nebraska. Right now, 72.
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5: Fox News, I'm Angelo Bavaro. President Trump is accusing Iran of lying after leaders there are disputing claims of an agreement to let nuclear inspectors return.
6: They know they're wrong. They told us inside, and we have it down 100% inspections. And if they were right, I'd cancel the meetings right now.
5: The president also says the Strait of Hormuz is now open amid negotiations.
7: But American warships will remain in place even though the U.S. blockade has been lifted. Now, on True Social, the president saying that Iran will not get any money that can be used to sow chaos in the Middle East again. He adds that the money and or sanctions that the U.S. Treasury is releasing goes in escrow controlled by the USA and will be used for the purchase of food and medical supplies.
5: That is Fox Business's Edward Lawrence. 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
3: From the News Channel Nebraska Newsroom, I'm Dan Swanson. The Cass County Board is experiencing sticker shock on its top priority on this year's road improvement program. Replacement of the Bay Road Bridge was estimated at $2.3 million, but the lowest of five bids received by the county was more than $1 million higher at $3.5 million. The 40-foot-wide concrete slab bridge will span 150 feet. County officials say the existing bridge is showing signs of its age. The county board is expected to make a decision on a construction contract at its June 30th meeting. The Richardson County Elections Office reports a new filing for the November election. Cody Barr has filed for a four-year term on the Verdon Village Board. A Nebraska Examiner story says the Nebraska Medical Cannabis Commission has ratified inspections for Mahamota Cultivation Company in Raymond to grow marijuana, but any potential license would need the signature of Attorney General Mike Helgers. Commissioner Jim Elworth, who also served on the state's Liquor Commission, moved to open up applications for product manufacturers over the next 4 weeks. Commissioners advanced a formal set of regulations to Hilgers in April, but he has yet to sign. If he does, Governor Jim Pillen would also need to sign off on the regulations. If regulations are accepted, the commission can license up to four product manufacturers. The Nebraska Department of Health and Human Services reports the first human case of West Nile virus in Nebraska for the 2026 season. The case was identified in the North Central District. Alpha Omega Chapter of Beta Sigma Phi is accepting registrations for the Applejack Fun Run on Saturday, September 19th. Visit runsignup.com for the 5K, which begins at Steinhardt Park and includes a path at Arbor Lodge State Park. The river is forecast at crest at 11 feet on Wednesday. From the News Channel Nebraska Newsroom, I'm Dan Swanson.
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5: Slight chance for showers this afternoon. Otherwise cloudy. High temperatures reach up to 76. Winds out of the south, 5 to 10 miles per hour. Partly cloudy tonight. Slight chance of thunderstorms, 61. Sunshine mixed with clouds at times tomorrow. Highs around 81. Highs around 75 Thursday with a chance of rain showers. Slight chance for storms, 78 on Friday. I'm weatherology meteorologist Laura Lockwood on News Channel Nebraska. Right now, it's 74 degrees.
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0: Tuesday, cattle were lower. Hogs, corn, and soybeans finished mixed. I'm John Perkins with a Brownfield Market Update. Speed wins. That's why Stein is focused on delivering higher-yielding genetics faster than the competition, and why they release more new Enlist E3 lines than any other company. Stein has yield. Soybeans ended the session mixed. The USDA's national condition rating held steady over the past week, and development weather looks mostly favorable. Traders do remain optimistic about new export demand from China. July beans were up 1.25 at 11.17. August was 1.5 higher at 11.24. July soybean meal was up 3.10 at 302.90, and July soybean oil was down 56 at 70.59. Corn was mixed. The USDA's national corn rating was unchanged on the week, and the crop has nearly fully emerged. Mexico bought 100,000 tons of mostly new crop corn ahead of the open. July was down 1.75 at 409.75. September corn was 2 lower at 417.75. And wheat was lower on fund and technical selling. 40% of U.S. winter wheat is harvested ahead of average due to the dry weather in parts of the central and southern plains. The USDA's spring wheat rating dipped and 16% of the crop is headed. July Chicago was down 10.75 at 586.75. July Kansas City was 15.25 lower at 618.25. July Minneapolis wheat on Tuesday was down 24.75 at 588. Live and feeder cattle were lower, with most months down sharply, waiting for direct business. Megan Grebner has more on that in just a moment. August live is down 135 at 246, and October was 125 lower at 239.75. August feeders were down 227 at 368.15. September was 185 lower at 366.97. And hogs were mixed on spread trade and technical weakness. July was down 42 at 94.22. August lean was up 50 at 97.22. Megan Grebner has that full look at the cash livestock markets after this.
1: As veterans, we've dealt with noise, from chains clanking as they're clamped onto cargo to orders coming down the chain of command. Back home, the noise is different. Everyone's always talking because they just want to be heard. But we know that it's not about hearing. It's about listening, about understanding each other because we've shared the same experiences. 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
3: 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Bids and asking prices did not surface. Significant trade volumes likely going to hold out until sometime Thursday or Friday. There were a handful of deals reported in Nebraska and Iowa on Monday. Those were at $260 live, but it wasn't enough business to establish an accurate price trend for the week. Box beef closed sharply higher with strong demand for moderate offerings. Choice up $4.25 at $400.32. Select was $5.47 higher at $381.06. Estimated cattle slaughter was 110,000 head. Cash hogs closed lower with a moderate negotiated run. Barrows and gilts at the National Daily Direct down 51 cents with a weighted average of 97.26. Prices at the regional direct markets were not reported due to confidentiality. Pork values closed lower, down 85 cents at 95.23. Bellies were down sharply, and estimated hog slaughter was 486,000 head. I'm Megan Grebner for Brownfield.
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5: Slight chance for showers this afternoon. Otherwise, cloudy. High temperatures reach up to 76. Winds out of the south, 5 to 10 miles per hour. Partly cloudy tonight. Slight chance of thunderstorms, 61. Sunshine mixed with clouds at times. Tomorrow, highs around 81. Highs around 75 Thursday, with a chance of rain showers. Slight chance for storms, 78 on Friday. I'm weatherology meteorologist Laura Lockwood on News Channel Nebraska. Right now, it's 74 degrees.
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There's no doubt we here at Odo County Country like our classic country music. Some people call it old school. We call it old as dirt. 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

a song I wrote on a plane between Dallas and Austin. Going to El Paso. Whoops. Now this is what gave us the idea to come down here. This is a song about a guy that probably did as much for our kind of music as anybody. Well, the honky tonks in Texas were my name.

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2: News. I'm John Saucier. President Trump visiting a Mack truck facility in Pennsylvania today, talking about the ongoing peace negotiations between the United States and Iran after the two countries agreed to extend their ceasefire for 60 days.
3: The Iran economy has been crushed and their defense industrial base has been damaged so severely that it'll take them many years to rebuild, many, many years. And now we're trying to work out a deal that's fair.
2: A recent poll suggests the majority of Americans disapprove of the president's handling of Iran. Senate Majority Leader John Thune says the House of Representatives will soon take on the housing bill. Senate lawmakers already passed a long-awaited legislation in bipartisan fashion, vote 85-5.
4: It gets at the very heart of an issue that I think is really important to the American people, and that's the issue of affordability.
2: One thing this bill does is ban corporate investors from buying single-family homes while also cutting some federal regulations. 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
6: News Channel, Nebraska AccuWeather.
7: Slight chance of thunderstorms tonight, otherwise partly cloudy. Lows around 61, winds out of the south around 5 miles per hour. Sunshine mixed with clouds at times again tomorrow. Highs level off around 81. Lows dip down to about 61 tomorrow night, mainly clear. High of 75 Thursday with a chance of rain showers. Slight chance for storms, 78 on Friday. I'm weatherology meteorologist Laura Lockwood on News Channel Nebraska. Currently, it's 76 degrees.
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0: called him Amos. Moses. Sit down, Amos. Make it count, son. 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

0: I'm Brent Barnett on Brownfield. Senate Ag Committee Chairman John Bozeman has released his farm bill draft, which he says provides long overdue stability to the industry.
1: It will strengthen agriculture, support rural communities, and ensure American farm families have the resources and the tools they need to succeed for generations to come.
0: We'll have more news coming up next on Brownfield.
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0: Highly pathogenic avian influenza remains a top concern for poultry producers in Indiana. Phil Seger with Farbest Farms in Jasper says the virus no longer follows traditional weather patterns.
4: Generally, avian influenza has been a seasonal situation where when the weather gets warmer, we tend to see the strain go away. Since 2022, that hasn't been the case. It's really been one continuous outbreak.
0: The chief officer of demand for the Iowa Soybean Association says export markets are changing. Matt Herman tells Brownfield.
5: We've gone from exporting over half the crop as whole beans, and now we're increasingly exporting soybean meal.
0: He says whole soybean exports are down year over year. And the USDA says a larger and more productive dairy herd pushed production levels to the highest levels of the year in May. More news online at brownfieldagnews.com. I'm Brent Barnett.
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8: Slight chance of thunderstorms tonight, otherwise partly cloudy. Lows around 61, winds out of the south around 5 miles per hour. Sunshine mixed with clouds at times again tomorrow. Highs level off around 81. Lows dip down to about 61 tomorrow night, mainly clear. High of 75 Thursday with a chance of rain showers. Slight chance for storms, 78 on Friday. I'm weatherology meteorologist Laura Lockwood on News Channel Nebraska. Currently, it's 76 degrees.
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3: Fox News, I'm Tom Rigotti. President Trump at a rally for the economy today in Pennsylvania. Also touting the agreement to end the conflict with Iran, insisting the Strait of Hormuz is open and the oil is flowing.
4: Yesterday, 19 million barrels of oil flowed out of the Strait of Hormuz, a very beautiful place.
3: The president also says Iran has agreed to nuclear inspections, but the regime denies that. Negotiations for a permanent deal continue. The Supreme Court has sided with the Trump administration in a significant immigration ruling regarding green card holders.
5: In a 6-3 decision, the Supreme Court ruling border officials can temporarily strip green cards from immigrants accused of a crime as they re-enter the U.S.
3: That's Fox's Kristen Goodwin. A bloodbath for the NASDAQ on Wall Street today with a 579-point loss. The Dow gave up 45. 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
2: Slight chance of thunderstorms tonight, otherwise partly cloudy. Lows around 61, winds out of the south around 5 miles per hour. Sunshine mixed with clouds at times again tomorrow. Highs level off around 81. Lows dip down to about 61 tomorrow night, mainly clear. High of 75 Thursday with a chance of rain showers. Slight chance for storms, 78 on Friday. I'm weatherology meteorologist Laura Lockwood on News Channel Nebraska. Right now, 77.
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2: Fox News, I'm John Saucier. President Trump visiting a Mack truck facility in Pennsylvania today, talking about the ongoing peace negotiations between the U.S. and Iran after the two countries agreed to extend a ceasefire for 60 days.
3: The Iran economy has been crushed and their defense industrial base has been damaged so severely that it'll take them many years to rebuild, many, many years. And now we're trying to work out a deal that's fair.
2: Recent polls suggest the majority of Americans disapprove the president's handling of Iran. The Senate actually just passed a war powers resolution that would block military action in Iran. House Minority Leader Hakeem Jeffries says Iran has become more powerful and Americans are paying the price.
4: Higher gas prices and higher food prices that can be directly attributed to the Trump Republican reckless war of choice in Iran.
2: This war powers resolution is largely symbolic. 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
18: 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In other Husker news, Husker men's basketball freshman Colin Rice broke a bone in his right hand earlier this week He'll be sidelined for the rest of the summer, but is hoping to be cleared in time for August practices. And finally, two matches are final at the World Cup today. Portugal defeated Uzbekistan 5-0, and England drew with Ghana 0-0 or 0-0. They're just underway in Toronto, where Panama faces off with Croatia. 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
10: Back right swing by Kennedy Martin, dug by Bergen. She can do it all. 23-13 Huskers right side swing. Virginia Adriano. Kaboom! Putting dents in the rec hall deck. It's 24-13.
19: Prince will come out and take it with 14 seconds to go. Huskers trailing by two. Prince against Sellers, who has four fouls. He'll take a three. Betcha! A CBA three for Britt to give Nebraska the lead. I said you want Britt. Britt's taking the shot, and she did it. She's got 22, and the Huskers have the lead in Seattle.
20: Nebraska 9, Oklahoma State 1, bottom of the fifth. Runner at first, two outs. Jordy Fromm with a 1-2. Godwin swings, and they appeal to first. They rule. She went around. Strike three, and Nebraska is going to the Women's College World Series in 2026.
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21: Welcome in, everybody. Kyle Crooks and Jessica Cootey. How you doing today?
22: I'm doing fantastic. It's a beautiful day out. Warmed up as the day went along.
21: Yeah, it's kind of rainy earlier.
22: It's been an odd portion of June here. It's felt more like March around these parts. Not as cold as, say, a normal March day in Lincoln, but it's a little warmer than that. But it's certainly felt more springy, summery in the back half of the day.
21: Yeah, it kind of allowed for me to take a little later walk this morning because it's so hot. You know, it was sunny. We got to go a little later in the day, and it was kind of... Or later in the morning. It's kind of a sprinkly a little bit, but the bunnies were out and she was on a mission.
22: Uh-oh.
21: Yeah.
22: Is that the number one trigger for Sunny? Is it squirrels or is it bunnies? I don't want to say it because Sunny will appear.
21: It's squirrels or bunnies?
22: Yeah, like, is it either one? Do we know?
21: They're all one group.
22: They're all one being.
21: Yeah.
22: They're all one enemy.
21: There's one bunny that kind of hangs out in front of the window that she likes to look out and it just drives her crazy. She just...
22: Do you join Sunny in the viewing of just outside? I watch TikToks where people sit with their cats as they look at the birds and things. They're like just enjoying my cat's favorite activity.
21: No, I don't do that, but I do help her chase the bunnies as close as we can get. Like
22: I would need
21: people
22: to
21: probably look at me like she is dragging you around and she's a little dog, but I do try to help her like get as close as she can get.
22: I need video of that.
21: I don't want that out there. Well, big news, as we expected, to come out in terms of eligibility rules for college athletics. And again, an attempt to maybe deter some of the lawsuits, not allow for a lot of those, you know, waivers to continue to get through. There was just so many. And, I mean, you got guys that were, 26, 27 playing. Mm-hmm. Playing sports, and so, so trying to kind of get that a little bit under control. So the NCAA Division I cabinet has unanimously voted to adopt the age-based eligibility policy, and again, it starts upon the clock of initial enrollment in college or the start of the academic year after the 19th birthday, whichever occurs earlier. So, it's going to allow for athletes to come in, and you don't have to redshirt. You can just play 5 years, so... And it's going to apply to some of the athletes that are already on campus. So that stellar senior class for Husker volleyball are going to be able to make the decision of if they want to come back for a fifth year. It's if you've played just 4 years in, you know, technically the five that you were granted before in the old rules that, if you just played the four, you have the opportunity to be able to come back. So like a Brit Prince. Like, basically everybody that's not a senior, that was not a senior last year, or who has not already used a red shirt. So, you know, Kyle and I have talked a lot about this, about the, you know, maybe the lines doesn't do much good for, because you still don't get your 4 years with them. Probably you're going to lose one of those years as they redshirt. But, hey, you know, there have been times that you've had true freshmen on the field that probably could have contributed in some way or another, that you're just, again, when you were, in terms of football, you had, what, the four-game rule, and then they can play the bowl game. But you're sitting there thinking, oh, I gotta manage which games this kid plays in. But now there's no restrictions, so you can come in and play them right away.
22: Yeah, I mean, you might get a stud true freshman defensive lineman that you want to play later in the year and see maybe eight snaps. You know, eight's probably a lot for, but you want somebody who's going to come in and be able to play as many games as possible, no matter what their role might be as a youngster. If it's those three snaps, you know that if somebody's already played that four-game allotment, then that burns an entire year. So now you don't necessarily have to worry about that. We all know, I think there was a general consensus that this was going to happen, and this was going to eventually be the news that we were going to hear. And I think everybody's in agreement this had to happen, whether it's the 26-year-olds or 27-year-olds or, in some cases, 28-year-olds playing in sports, especially in
21: college forever, as Searles likes to call it.
22: I know. He always likes to say, you got to move on. But Tim Verghese did the work on this. He was looking at some of the four-year seniors on the Husker current football roster. So it's a big storyline, too. Anthony Calandria can come back and play another year. Now, a lot depends on how this season goes for him, but you could have the next 2 years hypothetically figured out at the quarterback position because of this going through. You could have a guy in Brendan Black who's going to be a huge part of the offensive line come back. Andrew Marshall. Now, all these guys can say their stock's good enough they want to go to the NFL.
21: Ja'Cory Barney's a guy that could play. He's played since he was a freshman. Yep.
22: But, you know, the seniors.
21: Donovan Jones.
22: The seniors specifically, but, you know, Cam Lenhart, Jameer Khan, Victor Evans. These are all guys that can come back for a fifth year next season, but it allows you a little bit more flexibility on the football side of outside of that four-game threshold to experiment with some guys and play some different things.
21: And, you know, with basketball, you didn't get those games.
22: Yeah,
21: they could play in the exhibition. Now, there's a...
22: You could roll the dice and play them in a game or two and then say, hey, there was a hardship here. Let's And you probably would get an extra year, but you'd be rolling the dice.
21: Yeah, and there's a cutoff for the games for an injury. So, you know, now you don't have to worry about, hey, we can't play this freshman. I know in the past, like, Braden Frager was a set out for a redshirt year. And Coach Hoiberg has talked about there was times at the end of the season that he was playing so well in practice that they were talking about, hey, we could use him. And so, I mean, he came along so quickly. And so now you might have a kid that doesn't play in the beginning of the season, but whether it be an injury that you may need to call on somebody, or maybe they've come along.

0: Rice, but you know the guys that you bring in as freshmen, to have them, to be able to play them, the in-game experience is something you can't substitute in a blowout, in a bye game, to get those guys opportunities to play in front of a home crowd.
1: And we know how much Coach Hoiberg has raved about those freshmen and that it's going to be hard to keep them off the floor. And now that that rule is in effect, he didn't have to worry about that. He can give them some opportunities and see how they manage it in-game, which, you know, that's what we talked about it on the TV show after the Mission game when Leo Curtis came in and gave them some really big minutes, mm-hmm. you know. And so you give them a chance and some opportunities and see how they play in those kind of certain circumstances. And then, you know, you can count on them at any given moment. So, you know, I think, you know, going back to Colin Rice, this might have set him back in the, you know, days where you have to redshirt some of those guys, which I think he's talented enough. He'd be able to bounce back from it. But, you know, this kind of thing just, the only thing that is a little bit, and I still think that maybe there will be some lawsuits in this regard, is if, what if you have two injuries? Like, what if you get an injury and so you tear your ACL, like Natalie Potts, for example, Allison Weiner, for example, that you just have two seasons cut short. I can see people still trying to petition for another year if you lose quite a bit of your career due to injury.
0: And that will happen.
1: Mm-hmm.
0: There's going to be we see it all the time, careers that are ruined with multiple injuries. You just can't find a way to, we saw it with the guys that were on the offensive line last year and how long those guys have been here and just battling through multiple knee injuries and what have you. So all of these sports are going to be affected in different ways. I look at baseball and softball too. The freshmen that you bring in, whether it's getting some innings earlier for a young arm for a freshman in certain games early in the season, or if it's a blowout and you just need to get through a game and you want to throw a freshman, or getting pinch hit opportunities earlier, getting pinch running opportunities, defensive replacement opportunities for young freshmen. It's going to be a good thing, I think, for the sport, at least to have just some sort of idea that when you come on campus, there is a general outline from when you may leave campus.
1: And listen, look, it was within, 30 minutes of the news being announced that there's already lawsuits coming from the last year's seniors. So like a Jamarcus Lawrence, for example.
0: Yeah, that was sort of the thought, that those guys would get another year, but.
1: But they're you know, a couple law firms gathering some of those. I think it was up to 55 basketball athletes that I saw.
0: What's the stop to people in front of them, though, to say, hey, well, we still have the extra year, too. We didn't get the extra year. And then the class before them, we didn't get the extra year. So when is it eventually stopped?
1: No, I get it. But that's what we've talked about going back to the Sorsby case, is that when it's in the hands of the courts and you take it there, a lot of times, more times than not, it's going in the favor of the athletes. So I don't know about this one, but it'll be interesting to see how that pans out. But listen, you're about to run out of time with some of these athletes, you know, if you bring them in.
0: That's why this overarching health of college sports bill is important. There's going to be a lot of changes and markups to that bill, and who knows how many years it's going to take for that eventually to get through Congress and to be. But you need something that is set in federal law that works through all 50 states, that these are the rules of college athletics, and all of those frivolous suits that you see out there, especially with Brendan Sorsby, all these injunctions, all those things would be void once you have an overarching federal bill that tells you these are the rules of engagement no matter what state you play college athletics in.
1: All right. Well, on that note, we had Michael on the chat chime in that he's so happy to see Dean on the show tonight.
0: Yeah.
1: You got a special guest coming up next.
0: Awesome. I talked to Dean a couple days ago to set up the interview. And Dean Steinkuhler, one of the greatest offensive linemen in the history of Nebraska athletics or Nebraska football. And that's saying a lot, right? Had his number retired pretty quickly after leaving school, blocked for a Heisman Trophy winner, Mike Rozier, and the famous Fumblerooski touchdown that he scored in the Orange Bowl. So a lot of great memories with Dean. Those were some really great teams in the early 80s. Talks a lot about his time with Tom Osborne, Bill Tenneper, and just all the people that he played with. He spoke very glowingly of his coaches and his teammates.
1: All right, that's up next here on Sports Nightly. 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
19: 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Kyle Crooks back on Sports Nightly, joined by one of the newest Hall of Famers, part of the Nebraska Athletics Hall of Fame, the seven-member class that will go in October of this coming Hall of Fame class. October 2nd will be the official induction of this seven-member class. And, of course, part of that is Dean Steinkuhler, who is one of the best offensive linemen in the history of Nebraska football. And that's saying something with the pipeline that we know that has come through this program. And Dean joins us now. Dean, a Nebraska Athletics Hall of Famer, what does that mean to you? That's some pretty cool stuff.
20: Yes, it is. Very cool. I appreciate it. It's exciting, and it goes to show you that at Nebraska, nobody ever forgets anybody.
19: Yeah, no doubt about it. And just looking at the legacy that you left behind, right? Lombardi Award winner, Outland Trophy winner, first team All-American, you're a number two NFL draft pick, you had your number retired. When you think back to some of the great memories, Dean, that you had here as a football player at Nebraska, when you get an honor like this, what are some of the first things that stand out to you? What are some of those core memories for you?
20: Oh, for one, it's the coaching that I got. The players I played with are my teammates, and just all the hard work that went into it. And I couldn't have did it on myself.
19: Yeah, and when you think about some of the great teammates that you had, Dean, here at your time, and also I'm sure you had great teammates at the next level as well, how many reached out to you? Have you had a chance to talk to your teammates, keep in touch with your teammates, and how many maybe have talked to you about this latest honor of joining the Nebraska Athletics Hall of Fame?
20: I really haven't heard from any of them yet, but I'm sure I will. I see Mike Rozier. I'm in contact with Ricky Simmons, Harry Grimminger, Mark Trainowitz, and I can't think of his name now, but no, I'm sure I'll hear about it here shortly.
19: Yeah, and that's the great part about having the camaraderie and the chemistry as a team is you do keep in touch for a very long time. And you know, some of those great teams, talking with Dean Steinkuhler here, of the early 80s and the great memories that you had. When you think of we'll go back to that, the chemistry and the camaraderie of those teams. What stood out, Dean, specifically about those teams and why they were so good and so darn consistent?
20: I think a lot of it had to do with coaching and the will to be successful. And I couldn't do it by myself. You know, it takes 11 guys on offense to do the right thing and make a play work. So I got to tip my hat off to them guys too. And especially my coaches, Chris Fisher, Bill Tenneper, and Coach Osborne for sure. And they just put you in good spots so you can succeed.
19: You know, we've all tried to learn more about, especially people of younger generation, Husker fans, learn more about the legend of Tom Osborne. What to you, Dean, made him such a legend and what he did and his process? You lived it. So what was it about Coach Osborne that was just different, that was essentially legendary?
20: He knew what everybody was doing every play. And I remember this one time he come out and he asked me what went wrong. And I said, you're watching the game. You know what I did that was wrong. And I think he was always three plays ahead of everybody else. Mm-hmm. And I think that's what the advantage that he had.
0: Yeah, he truly obviously was a legend of legends. And I could think of, obviously, let's go to that, the Fumble-Ruski plays. I'm sure, Play, you get asked about, I'm sure you've signed photos of you running to the end zone, right, in that game. The Fumble-Ruski, take me back to that point in time, you running for a touchdown, the unique play call. Wasn't something we'd seen a whole lot in the game up until that point. What was the huddle like when that was called? What was the moment after you're running into the end zone in that Orange Bowl game for a touchdown?
20: Okay, this we have to go back to when we were practicing prior to the bowl game, mm-hmm. back at home. And we ran it once just to run the play. And I didn't ever think we were ever going to run it in the game. So when the play come in, I was a little shocked. And fortunately for me, it worked out good because they had everybody else doing what they're supposed to do. And it gave us a little momentum, a little kick in the rear, and that's what we needed at the time.
0: How long, Dean, did that moment of shock stick with you? I'm sure it couldn't have, you had to eventually get on to executing the play, right? Because it wasn't too long from the play being called to you running into the end zone. But was there still a moment of shock when you picked that ball up from off the ground and you're running into the end zone? Are you still in a level of shock and just sort of can't believe the moment that you're in?
20: Yeah, I couldn't believe because the outside linebacker was just standing there. And I went right by him. He didn't even know I had the ball. He thought I was going to come over there and kick him out or something. And I just ran right by that guy. But when I got to the end zone, I got whacked pretty good. I felt that. But yeah, that's about what I remember.
0: It fooled everybody. If you watch the original footage, Dean, we don't see you running to the end zone because the camera guy got completely fooled. The announcers got completely fooled. Obviously, the defense got completely fooled. You did take a pop heading into the end zone. But the celebration after that, of course, that the game didn't go the way you wanted. But when you're thinking in the moment, this is for you, as we're chatting with Dean Steinkuhler, this has to be a dream come true to be able to score a touchdown in a massive game like that. So what's your thought process maybe after you score the touchdown?
20: After we scored, it was shortly before halftime. We went to the locker room. It gave us, like I said, a little momentum, a little spark. Mm-hmm. We knew what we had to do. We just fell a little short.
0: Yeah. You know, thinking of some of the great players that you played with, you played with the Heisman Trophy winner. You mentioned Mike Rozier, but Turner Gill at quarterback, some of the great Huskers of all time. And you said you can't do it by yourself to become a Hall of Famer. You were great in your own right. But let's start blocking for a guy like Mike Rozier. Turns out to be one of the best running backs in the history of the Huskers. What was he like? What was it like to have a guy like that in the backfield?
20: Mike was, one thing, he was a tough guy. He was not going to run out of bounds. He was going to take anybody on that's on the field. And the thing about him, he was faster than everybody thought he was. And I had the opportunity to play with Mike in Houston, and that's where it really showed, mm-hmm. you know, how great he was.
0: You know, when you think of also Turner Gill at the quarterback position and a great player in his own right as well, how did he command that, you know, the offensive? It was in, you know, especially 83, was an all-time offense. When you look at the numbers you guys put up, when you have the commander of it all and Turner Gill being who he is, what was he like in the huddle and just to his temperament?
20: Turner was our time's Tom Brady. Mm. He was under control. He knew what we had to do. He was a great leader. And usually, you know, I was the captain that year. Turner was the captain. Turner was very vocal. And he was truly the leader of that offense. He was the Tommy Frazier in comparison to that day that we had.
0: Yeah, no doubt about it. And there's great, when you think of certain eras of Husker sports, you think of the name Turner Gill, especially at that position, Mike Rozier. But all of these accolades, as we're talking with Dean Steinkuhler, one of the seven members, a part of the new Hall of Fame class for Nebraska athletics, you get your jersey retired essentially right away, Lombardi Award winner, Outland Trophy winner, You're the number two pick in the NFL draft. How do you put that all together to see individually? I know it's a team game, but when you think of all the different things that you accomplished as somebody from a small town, the smallest town in Nebraska, Burr, Nebraska, to be all of these different things, a first-team All-American, did you ever think in your wildest dreams as a kid that you could accomplish something like this?
20: Never in my wildest dreams, but it goes back to the coaching that I had, and I got to thank Coach Osborne, mm-hmm. Bill Tenneper, Cleet Fisher. They really molded me into the player that I became.
0: You know, I think what's interesting too, Dean, is you go on to have a successful NFL career, number two NFL draft pick. How did maybe the system that Tom Osborne was running, just not necessarily the system of what you guys run offensively, but how toughness was instilled, strength and conditioning, the way that you guys practice, the routines you guys created, how did all that get you ready for the next level in the NFL?
20: I tell a lot of guys this. Our practices were tougher than the game. That's just the way it was. There were parts of our practice or game situations, and it just made you a tough player. And that's what I remember most about, you know, our practice. We would script 100 plays on Tuesday and Wednesday that we each number one and number two offense ran. That's about the number of plays we ran during most games was around 100. So we were clipping them off pretty good, and the tempo and getting plays in and out and all that. Like I said, Coach Osborne was three or four players that played ahead of everybody else. He knew what, if it didn't work, we're still going back to this. We're doing this. We're doing this. And it was amazing what he put us in. He put us in situations that made us successful.
0: Chatting with Dean Steinkuhler, one of the newest Nebraska Athletics Hall of Famers. Coming from Burr, Nebraska, I read the last census information was about 6 years ago, so the population, I think, was 52. It's one of the smallest towns in the state. And now you have your number. You had your number retired after playing. You're one of the all-time greats in program history, a Hall of Famer. Tell me about Burr, Nebraska. Was there more than one grocery store? Was there a gas station? What do you remember about your time there?
20: The gas station my dad ran. There was one of them. And there's one grocery store, hardware, and a bar. And I had a group of friends. There were five or six of us. All about, and we'd go down there on the ball field. The city would let us turn the lights on at night. And we'd play football down there, 3-on-3 or 3-on-4. And those times I remember a lot. I can remember how tough you had to be to play down there because we didn't have everything. We didn't have helmets. We didn't have cleats. We wore our work boots when we played. And it was a place to make you tough.
0: Yeah, no doubt about it. I mean, how were those 3-on-3 football games that you played as a kid? I'm sure you still think about those a lot.
20: Oh, yes, I do. And I told my friends I wish they wouldn't have went to high school, the same school I did, so we could all play together because these guys were good football players that I was playing against. Mm-hmm. And they all did well in their own respect in high school. So yeah, pretty good competition.
0: I could imagine, I would imagine you were maybe starstruck in the first conversations with Tom Osborne. Here you are from small-town Burr, Nebraska, and you're being recruited by the Huskers. What were those first conversations like for you with Coach Osborne and the staff as you pick your way to what college you want to go to and eventually become a Husker?
20: I went to a football camp my junior year, right before my senior year. I went to there and I said a couple words come from Coach Osborne. Then I got a few letters from the university saying that they would love to have me. And then the day before the Orange Bowl, I think in 79, I got a call from Coach Osborne. He offered me a scholarship. So that's how that all went down.
0: That phone call, how many words did you say? Could you speak? You just got offered a scholarship from the legendary Tom Osborne. Can you tell me about that phone call?
20: I said yes, and I hung up real quick because it was right after Christmas. Greatest Christmas present I ever got.
0: Yeah, I could imagine. And so you got 9 grandkids now. I know we were talking a little bit off the air, and you have such a big family, and you had two sons that played here at Nebraska. When you think of the pride of having, you know, 2 kids play here for the Huskers, continue that legacy of being Huskers, what did that maybe specifically mean to you when Ty and Baker came here to play?
20: Oh, it made me so proud. And it was the fact that it was my old school. They were great players in their own right. And it was more fun watching them than me play. Let's put it that way.
0: Did you have, you had more nerves watching them play than when you were lining up at the line of scrimmage, running into Fumbleroski or something like that? You had more nerves watching them play.
20: Well, the nerves of the parents come from, please don't get hurt, stay healthy, and all this stuff. And it is hard to watch because it's a violent game. And anything can happen. Baker end up getting hurt. Ty had back problems. And but they still played because they were having fun at it.
0: Yeah, no doubt about it. Talking with Dean Steinkuhler. Dean, what do you think if one person didn't know anything or about Husker football and they wanted to learn about the history, what's one thing or one characteristic that you would want a fan to know about Dean Steinkuhler if they never got a chance to watch you play? Why you became a Hall of Famer? What would the characteristic be? What's the biggest thing that is representative of how you played the game and went about things?
20: Well, I was a fullback in high school, and I always told my kids I'd never blocked a person in my life. I act like a fullback, and I tried to run through them. You know, like I had the ball. And that was an easy aspect. That's what I did. I wasn't a great blocker, but I could run through guys.
0: No, I could imagine. And you're just looking at some of the pictures that were showing up on our YouTube stream as well, just how big and menacing of a person you were with the Husker uniform on. Have you thought about what you're going to say, the emotions of the Hall of Fame ceremony? This is another, we listed all the accolades and things that have already been put upon you in terms of honors and accolades, but Hall of Famer of all, some of the great Huskers we've ever seen in all sports. Do you think you're going to be emotional on that October night? Have you thought about what you might say in a speech?
20: Yes, I thought a little bit about it. I think about, I want my whole family there if I can get them all in. And it'll be quite a group. But I carry this with me I tell my grandsons when they start playing football, because they love it, that Lee Fisher told me one time, here at Nebraska, we'll never remember all the wins you had, but you'll remember the losses that you had. And in that 5-year span when I was at the university, we had 9 losses. And those are the only games that I can remember to this day because we lost. And at Nebraska, you were taught to win. And I'm a firm believer in winning makes you better. Losing teaches losing. And I tell my grandson that all the time.
0: Well, all remember you as one of the greatest offensive linemen in Nebraska football history. And again, that is saying something with the pipeline that we've seen come through here. And, you know, we had Aaron Taylor go into the Nebraska Athletics Hall of Fame last year. So you think of just some of the great offensive linemen, and you're somebody that the fans will never forget, and what you brought to this program and all the accolades and the way you played the game. So, Dean, we can't thank you so much. We can't thank you anymore for what you've done to chat with us and talk about some memories, and they certainly were some great ones. So thank you so much for the time.
20: Thank you.
0: Dean Steinkuhler, one of the 7 newest members of the Nebraska Athletics Hall of Fame, and he will be heading into the Hall of Fame on October 2nd as the ceremonies will take place at Devaney Center. Big thanks to Dean Steinkuhler, and we continue on the show right after this.
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6: 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Welcome back to Sports Nightly. Great stuff there with Dean. In fact, the chat, a couple people chiming in, and Cindy Kugler said, thanks, Kyle, enjoyed the interview. And Michael Craville, who had chimed in earlier about he was so excited to see the interview, said, we were on the freshman football team together in 1979. Dean is the poster child for how hard work can make you into a great player.
0: Now, he came from the smallest town in the state. Me and Cotney talked about it last week. The last census was 2020. They had information, at least the last I Googled. There are 52 people that live in Burr, Nebraska. It is about as small as it possibly gets. And to see from small town Nebraska, dreams do indeed come true. And Dean Steinkuhler is an example of that. Number retired, first team All-American, Outland Trophy winner, Lombardi Award winner. Was close to winning a national championship here. Number two pick in the 84 NFL draft, played for the Houston Oilers, had a good NFL career. I mean, he accomplished so much.
6: How many people in his graduating class?
0: Yeah, I know. That'd be a good... I should have asked him that. Maybe I can text him that. We're buddies now.
6: Mine is 18, so I
0: 18?
6: Also... 18?
0: Yeah. What in the world? What was your hometown?
6: Chattanooga, Oklahoma. Well, that's where I graduated from.
0: Okay. Yeah, that's fast. There's so many towns that you like... How do you live here?
6: I was actually talking. Who was I talking to on the men's basketball team? We were joking about that because he also had like three more than me. Who was it? Let me see. It was. I'm looking. Damon Wilkinson. Mm-hmm. So he came from Desmet, South Dakota, and really, really small town. I think less than 1,000 people. And so we were joking about. I think he had one of the biggest classes. And it was like 24.
0: Yeah.
6: And he, in his graduating class. And so we were joking about small town.
0: And it's harder to get recruited, right? When you come from a small town, usually.
6: Well, he was a walk-on at South Dakota State. And then now here he is. So we'll learn more from him. We've got obviously all those newcomer series. But yeah, I mean, it's just, I have a different kind, I think a different level of appreciation because it's hard to be seen. Allison Widener's one of those two that had to travel and do a lot to get discovered and get those scholarship offers playing on an AAU team. It's just you have to do a little bit more if you're from those small towns.
0: Yeah, and to think of, we talked about when he got the scholarship offer from Coach Osborne and what his reaction was. It was a pretty quick yeah, and just the emotions of him becoming a Hall of Famer. He said hopefully his whole family can be there to see it, and that's maybe the entirety of Burr, Nebraska might be there that night in October. So
6: it's really special, though. Again, just getting to chat with some of these legends and revisit their stories. I've learned so much, again, just not being native from here, but getting to interview all these legends throughout the last few years. I've learned so much just about the history and the tradition, especially with the women's sports, and thinking about how far those programs have come from the beginning of the beginnings to where they are now. All right, got to get to a break. We're back to wrap up hour number one next.
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0: 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We need you there to continue to make Memorial Stadium the best atmosphere in college football. You can now choose between too many plans.